Yes, Chevron, this is 194. Recently, too, did plenty of talking and backing it up when it came to social media, saying not that she's entirely deleted social media, but she certainly doesn't have it on her phone, continuing to talk about removing all of that social media. Says she's fortunate to be able to pull that trigger if she needs to, almost Monday now.

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course, soon to be joining on tour as well, Tame Impala at multiple stops. Him and Joe are two that are going to be kind of switching off and on. Not sure which one is going to be there when Tame Impala takes over Minneapolis coming up in August. Tame Impala, Jenny, now.

Chainsmokers and Kelsey Ballerini, this is 184. We'll be able to great one across the valley tonight. Tonight's show, we's powered by that Sonic drive-thru, open late until 1 a.m. One Republic now on 184.

Walk Alone. This is 194. Gracie Abrams' recent sit-down with Hollywood Reporter admitted that she was a little bit worried when it came to having a secure relationship with Paul Mescal, mainly thinking that just having that comfort might threaten her drive to write music. She said, well, you know, kind of freaked me out, though not the case. Gracie Abrams now on 194. I could go

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1: 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Jonas Brothers on the way. Gonna hear from Lola Young, Megan Trainor. 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

Jonas Brothers, Y94. And then recently on the most recent podcast on June 11th, that Niall Horan joined them as well. And it was weird because their thing making headlines is they actually talked quite a bit about performing at weddings and wedding mishaps they've had before. 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

That's Ed Sheeran. It's 194 at home for the automatic ticket machine every single weekday, at least for a few more days. We are in the final week of 194 automatic ticket machine. Your chance to lock in those tickets again tomorrow, 9:10, 11:10, and 3:10. Whether it's Rapid Valley Fair, Fargo Dome, Shields, Rainy, all up for grabs. Kalani, now.

Sean Mendes, Kina Cabello, 184, Harry Styles in the historic run of shows at Wembley Stadium in London, and the Star reflecting on a few things. One being that it was actually the building next door where the band One Direction was formed, so his sister kind of gave him a ride over there. Also thanked his mom for secretly signing him up for the X Factor when he was just 16 years old, and where it all began. This is Harry Styles now on 184.

Your smart speaker can do all kinds of stuff. It tells you the weather, and sometimes it just keeps talking in the middle of the night, which totally isn't creepy at all. But most importantly, it can play Y94. Just say, Alexa, play Y94.

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to Mars. This is 194 into 9 o'clock. Somber on the way this hour. Miles Smith on the way. Ed Sheeran, SZA in a matter of minutes. Pitbull, Lil Jon now on 194.

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Sheeran, this is 104. Another number one for Taylor Swift is her latest track from Toy Story 5. I Knew It, I Knew You is already number one on the Billboard Hot 100. 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

This is 1-4. Well, never a bad thing. We have Taylor Swift calling you the future of music, and that's exactly what Sabra was referred to as Taylor Swift was giving her acceptance speech, accolades to the rising star, Taylor Swift. Sabra, next on 1-4.

0: Abby Barrett, Charlie Puth. It's 184, that home for the 184 ATM automatic ticket machine again tomorrow at 9:10, 11:10, and 3:10. Your chance to lock in some of the hottest tickets of the summer, including Jason Derulo at the Red River Valley Fair. Sexy for me now on 184.
1: I just love to say it.

Maroon 5 and Cardi B, this is 194. Well, Alex Warren's certainly a star, but don't tell me that he can't blend in here and there. As the star made his way to Portland over the weekend, was able to, I don't know, sneakily kind of join in like a bike group in Portland. When I say group, I mean I'm talking like 50 people on these bikes. Alex Warren, 194.

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and follow with Jenny. This is 194 and it's 10 o'clock. Loving the hour two with Pink Panthers on the way. Gonna hear from Shinedown, Olivia Rodrigo this hour. Kicking it off with Tyler now on 194.

That's Tate McRae. It's 184. Well, safe to say she's a super fan. Olivia Rodrigo crashing No Doubt's final show at the Las Vegas Sphere over the weekend. And No Doubt was fangirling out when she was stopping and dropped dead. No.

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1: This is 184. Well, it's going for a good cause. It was kind of a moment as Zara Larsson was busted her heel when she was performing on the Today Show in May. Now, apparently, though, they've taken the shoe, they've taken the high heel, broken piece and all, and are auctioning it off for charity. Zara Larsson with Pink Pantress now on 184.

That's Fallout Boy. It's 194. Hopefully you're having a great one across the valley tonight. 194 Night Show, always brought to you by the Sonic Drive-Thru, open late until 1 a.m. Shaboozy now on 194.

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1: 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It's 1:04. 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Even the track I lined up, you got to go all the way to the music video. 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

Zara Larson, 194 into 11 o'clock. Olivia Rodrigo on the way this hour. Bruno Mars, Megan Trainor, 21 Pilots in Minutes. 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

Okay. That's Megan Trainor. They say it's 184. We have a great one across the valley tonight. Tomorrow, looking like it could be a bit of a soggy day across the valley. 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

That's David Guetta and Ava Max. This is 184. Well, they continued to do some digging in as there was trouble at one of Bruno Mars' past stops in Ohio and Columbus, where at first it was the traffic where fans got stuck for hours in traffic, but now they started to see headlines that some fans even lost out on their hotel reservations, not being able to get to their destinations in time. Bruno Mars now on 184.

0: good. Olivia Rodrigo, 184. Hope you're having a great one across the valley tonight. Night show brought to you by that Sonic Drive Thru. Open late until 1 a.m. Lady Gaga Doechii now on 184.
1: No matter what, you got.

DNCE, this is 184. Sienna Spiro sets about to have a real busy summer, busy fall as well. Going to be dropping her debut album coming up at the beginning of July. Then she hits the tour trail in the fall, including a stop in October in Minneapolis. Sienna Spiro now.

0: That's Hendrix. This is 1:84. And hey, I am out of here for the evening. Hope you have a fantastic rest of the night. Do make sure if you are going to be outdoors for any reason tomorrow that you are ready with the umbrella. As it looks like rain going to be making its way across the valley most of the day tomorrow. That full forecast anytime at 1:84.com. But I am out of here for the evening. Have a good one. Have a safe one. See you back here tomorrow night.
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8: First exit south off 52nd Avenue, exit Wild Rice, exit off I-29.
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13: Let's start the show.
14: It's showtime.
15: There you go. Happy National Eat Your Vegetable Day, Amy Kay.
16: What veggie are you going to eat?
15: I don't know.
16: Celebrate.
15: You know, I will say this. As a child, I was like, I hated them. You could get me to eat a vegetable. I would sit at the table for hours. Like, that was the punishment. Like, you're not getting out of that table till you eat this pile of, let's say, green beans or mixed vegetables or whatever. And I would sit there for hours. I would wait them out. And then finally, it would be like well past bedtime. They're like, well, you're having vegetables for dinner tomorrow. Go to bed. And so, like, I would do whatever I could and not eat vegetables. And I don't know what it is about taste buds. I don't really, there's not a vegetable I
16: even
15: don't enjoy now. Yeah, I know. I like them just fine now. They're whatever.
16: I actually love veggies as a kid.
15: So, now, have you always maintained that love? Or has it been the opposite? Whereas you've grown up, you've become a person that hates them.
16: Honestly, I don't know if I like them as much now. But maybe it's just I don't cook them as good as my parents did. I'm doing like frozen steamed bags where my mom would like, she'd make it nice.
15: See, and you know, I think that maybe, and that's what's happened as a child. I think my parents really liked like the, oh, we're going to buy this frozen bag of vegetables.
16: Yeah.
15: And so they're always like kind of soggy and gross.
16: That's what I make now.
15: If we're buying vegetables, we're buying like fresh vegetables.
16: Yeah.
15: And I think that's probably the difference, to be honest with you. So that would be my recommendation for you. If you're going to have like, you know, vegetables, actually buy some nice vegetables.
16: So I need to buy them fresh, make them not frozen.
15: Man, not that I don't love a good frozen pea.
16: They're not great.
15: Wow. I think your first song today there, Amy Kay.
16: Do we have Suddenly I See by that like KT Tunsil or whatever her name is?
15: We do.
16: That's
15: couldn't tell you how
16: song
15: to pronounce her name, but we got it.

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2: Pizza Hut is being sold for $2.7 billion. 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
3: An Ohio-based food company has issued a recall for a refrigerated mac and cheese because it contains an undeclared allergen. Even worse, it's cats.
2: Hey guys, I heard that a woman in Arizona was pulled over for allegedly going over 100 miles an hour, and she claimed that she was rushing home for Love Island. Everyone in the county jail was like, a new bombshell has entered the villa.
3: The vacation rental platform Airbnb announced last week that it is giving away more than 1,300 tickets to the FIFA World Cup to hosts and guests. But if you don't strip your bed at the end of your stay, they send you to the Mets game instead.
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0: Fargo Moorhead's Playhouse of the Morning, 194.0, and Amy K with care or don't care.
1: I mean, who cares?
0: Basically, Amy K can be judge, jury, and executioner as to whether or not she cares or does not care about these stories based on only a headline or a brief description. So Shania Twain going to be spending a lot of time with Harry Styles. Why and how it came to be, care or don't care?
2: I do care. What's going on?
0: So they've become kind of weird fast friends. And she's going to be hitting some of his tour dates and actually like opening for him, okay. Which is so random when you think about it, because they're two completely different people, two completely different eras, right?
2: Yeah, but I feel like everyone kind of knows, man, I feel like a woman.
0: Well, how that connection was really made was Harry's mom. So they bumped into each other at whatever, and he was like, can you call my mom and just say hi?
3: It's my mother's birthday coming up. Would you mind phoning her to wish her happy birthday? And I said, well, of course, easy, done. I wish her happy birthday, and I congratulate her on such a fabulous son. I'm so happy for him that he still has his mother through all of this fame. They're bonded, they support each other. And so he called me up, and when he said, will you come and do these shows with me? I'm going back out again on a world tour. I'm like, of course, only for you, Harry.
0: That's a fun connection, really.
2: It is fun. It's crazy that she's going to be an opener because she seems like such a main act.
0: I think it's a favor to Harry and his mom, right?
2: I guess, but that's a very large favor.
0: My favorite celebrity friendships are the ones where you're like, that literally makes no sense. Like Martha Stewart and Snoop Dogg,
2: yeah.
0: And like this kind of too, where you're like, how did you find each other? Like, I don't get it.
2: I like it.
0: They're the fun ones. So with money being the way it is, tight for everybody, a lot of people are learning to blank. Care or don't care?
2: I don't care.
4: Would you care to see it?
0: The main reasons people are turning down promotions in 2026.
2: I care.
0: So Gen Z in particular, when they're offered a promotion at work, even if it comes with a little bit more money, they're like, you know what? That sounds like that's going to mess with my work-life balance, or that's going to make me feel tied down here like I have to stay for a long time, or that sounds a little bit more stressful. I'm just fine now. So it's less like I want to move up the corporate ladder and more like, I can pay my bills. I'm good.
2: So it's like they want money, but they just don't want extra work?
0: Or they're just perfectly fine with where they are entirely. Like they're just like, I'm fine.
2: Oh, what are you making that you're just like, I'm fine?
0: I don't know, but I'd like to like some more information on that. Care, don't care. 28% of Americans cockily say they're very good at this.
2: I care.
5: I'm too sexy for my shirt.
0: New studies shows that about a quarter of people, over a quarter of people, think they're really good in bed.
2: How many people?
0: 28% of people think they are extremely good. They're very secure about their love-making skills, and only about 5% of people think there's room for improvement.
2: That's, I feel like, surprising.
0: And it does seem that most people think if there is an issue, it's probably on, you know, it's the partner's issue, right? It's not them.
2: It's not them. Never.
0: Of course.
6: Relax. I took care of it.
0: And finally, care or don't care, an invention that would require you don't even have to get out of bed, practically, to go to the bathroom.
2: Ew, I care. Diapers?
0: So, well, that actually would have been the first invention along these lines, right? No, it's a smart toilet, a robot toilet.
7: This is the Xiaoban Intelligent Toilet Robot, designed primarily as a mobile, autonomous toilet for elderly people or those with mobility challenges. As instead of the person going to the toilet comes to the person. As soon as you are finished, the robot initiates a built-in bidet system for automated washing, followed by a warm air drying cycle. From there, a heavy-duty odor control mechanism instantly engages, sealing the internal chamber airtight to trap and neutralize any smells. The robot drives itself back to the docking station. It then extends a disposal arm, completely flushing both the solid and liquid waste away. Immediately after, it runs an intensive self-cleaning and sanitizing cycle on the bowl, leaving it pristine for the next trip.
0: Long story short, if you've ever looked at your Roomba and went, I'd like to take a leak on that, this robot's for you.
2: So the toilet comes to you.
0: Yeah.
2: It's so weird.
0: Watch the video. Watch the corresponding video.
2: What is it called? Robot toilet?
0: If you just look up smart toilet or like Chinese company smart toilet, it'll come up. But smart toilet should do it if you look up current news. Watch the video. And I'm going to be honest with you. When I first like read the headline And I watched the video. I thought, you know, I know someone that would buy this. And it's not an elderly person. It's not a person with mobility issues. It is a different kind of person. And that person is you. I could absolutely see you being like, that's kind of nice.
2: You don't have to get out of bed, really.
0: You don't have to get out of bed.
2: Just like, obviously, you would get out of the bed, but you're not really leaving your bedroom.
0: The robot's taking care of business for you.
2: Think about it. There's never been nights where you've been so comfy in your sleep and you wake up and you're like, I have to go pee. And like you debate, you lay there and you wonder, do I get up? But then that could start waking me up. And you like go to the bathroom with your eyes shut. This is, you know who this would be perfect for? Pregnant women.
0: Pregnant women. Kind of like wasted people, like drunk people that are like not really sober.
2: Whoa. I'm going to get sick. Come here, robot toilet.
0: Yeah. Like back in the day, Amy would have had a heyday with this thing.
2: I would have loved this when I was pregnant. I was peeing like every 15 minutes. Yeah. It was, I would leave my house to go somewhere. And then by the time, like in the car, I'd be like, I'm going to pee again. So I could see this. Pregnant women would love this.
0: There's something to be said for it.
2: It looks like an actual chair.
0: I think I'd be scared out of my mind. A chair moving towards me in the dark.

0: Hello, it is Elon Musk. Want to give Dad the perfect Father's Day gift? Then give him what I, a father of 14 kids, wants, and what my friend Nick Cannon, a father of 12 kids, wants, and my friend Alec Baldwin, a father of 8 kids, wants. A vasectomy. It's the Elon Musk home vasectomy kit.
1: Happy Father's Day, Dad. This is from me and my 6 brothers and 8 sisters.
2: Uh-huh. What could it be? The Elon Musk home vasectomy kit.
1: Yep, no more kids for you.
3: This is the most thoughtful thing that anybody's ever done for me. I'm crying so much because this is such a great gift. No more dumb kids. This is amazing.
0: You've got that right. The Elon Musk home vasectomy kit. Order now.

0: Yes, before 6 o'clock, Zero and Amy K in the 194 Morning Playhouse. Now, dad jokes from a lot of people get a lot of, you know, hate. They're kind of looked down upon. One person I know really seems to mock them a lot, Amy.
1: I mean, sometimes they're just rough.
0: But did you see the story about how it's not just great for your mental and emotional health, that it's also really good for father-child relationships, and because those jokes are such a bonding experience, the dads that give the dad jokes to their kids actually have a better relationship than those that don't attempt any humor with their kids.
1: Obviously, humor is something good that you should have in your relationship, no matter if it's father and child, partner and partner, friends. Yes, you should be joking.
0: Dad jokes save lives, Amy,
1: okay,
0: and save relationships.
1: Okay.
0: So, in honor of that,
1: okay,
0: wonderful news story.
2: Joke so crummy that you're not sure they're funny, or if you only laugh because he sometimes gives you money. They're so bad jokes, kind of sad jokes. They can only be dad jokes.
0: Say, Amy.
1: Yes.
0: Any idea what sharks love to do construction?
1: I feel like I know this, but go ahead.
0: Hammerheads.
1: Yep.
0: Hammerheads. Construction.
1: Hammer.
0: You see what's going on there?
1: I do.
0: Oh, man.
1: Oh, no. What's wrong?
0: I'm worried about my calendar.
1: Your calendar?
0: Yeah. Its days are numbered. Oh, no. Hey, why do basketball players love cookies and milk?
1: Basketball players?
0: Mm-hmm.
1: I don't know.
0: They can dunk them?
1: I thought it was something with Santa.
0: Nope.
1: Yeah. That's why I was really way off.
0: Any idea what kangaroos tell their kids on a rainy day?
1: I have no idea.
0: To play inside. Because of the pouches,
1: you see?
0: Any idea what the king is of all school supplies?
1: The king of all school supplies? I don't know.
0: The ruler.
1: Oh, that's good.
0: Did you hear about that very hungry clock?
1: No, what?
0: It kept going back for seconds.
1: What? Seconds, yeah.
0: Do you have any idea what's blue and smells just like red paint?
1: What's blue?
0: Yeah.
1: And smells like red paint.
0: Yeah.
1: I have no idea.
0: Blue paint.
1: Stop.
0: It's paint all, you know.
1: Yeah. Taste. Yes, I but got it.
0: Smell the same, taste the same. All those.
1: Taste the same?
0: Yeah.
1: Gross.
0: Originally, I was going to go with taste like blue paint,
1: so
0: red paint. Yeah. Anyway,
3: here's what's coming up next.
0: You still seem underimpressed, even though you know that bonded us first and foremost, but also it was good for your health.
1: I guess, yeah. I mean, some of them were kind of good.
0: Do you feel bonded to me right now?
1: I feel in a great mood.
0: You feel held hostage by my dad jokes. A mailbag situation not too far off here in the 194 Morning Playhouse. A Playhouse family member recently proposed, so that's good.
1: Congrats.
0: But there's some awkwardness that's happened since then. What's going on in about 6 minutes?
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0: Morning, Zero, Amy K, the 194 Playhouse with a mailbag situation.
1: We just got a letter. We just got a letter. We just got a letter. Wonder who it's from.
0: Now, before we really get into it, that beautiful, beautiful ring on your finger, Amy K, when it was handed to you, I was just so close. I had a witness. It was happened 10 feet, not even 5 feet away from me when
2: right
0: he proposed
2: there.
0: To you. It was. You were so happy.
2: I was so happy getting engaged. Yes. It was such a surprise. It was so amazing.
0: Now, I don't recall this happening when you guys were here in studio, so maybe it happened later. Did it? You at any point drill Steven on specifics about that ring at all? Like, how much was this? What's the quality of this diamond? All this, that, and the other?
2: No, but he did ask if I like it, and then I said, yes, it's exactly what I wanted, and we kind of talked about just like how he went shopping for the ring, and he told me, obviously, he just listened to the things I wanted. And he said, honestly, it was kind of stressful because you have to look at all these different, like, loose diamonds. And you have to decide, like, what you want. And so he was just kind of walking me through the process of how he went about getting the diamond.
0: I'm curious what your take is on what Ryan brings to the Playhouse family today. Because my experience was, you know, I'd walk through a place and she pointed at something. And then I went back later and I got it. So I can't really relate to this. He says, I'm having a weird moment with my fiance. She loved her engagement ring, but now is acting sort of weird after she's been drilling me like some sort of police interrogation about wanting to know the details of it now that she's learned it's a lab-grown diamond. In my mind, a diamond is a diamond is a diamond, but now she's acting like I've somehow cheaped out or slighted her in some way, given her something less meaningful. Can you guys pull women for me? Are lab-grown diamonds something that have some sort of stigma? Are they just as good on an engagement ring? Do most people know the difference? Because I truly don't. I think they're just as good as traditional diamonds. It's pretty. It's not like I got her a CZ ring. Does it mean less because it was cheaper? That is why I picked it.
2: Well, they're cheaper, but then you can get a larger stone. So you're getting more for your money. Yeah. I don't think I would be able to tell, personally.
0: I don't think most people would be able to tell.
2: No.
0: TBH.
2: I do know they did offer that for Steven, but he wanted to go like a regular diamond. I don't know if I would ever be able to know.
0: I don't think most people would know. I think had you never volunteered it or got quizzed in some way. I guess it's interesting that she was drilling you the way she was. I don't know if that's like out of character. Maybe there was something about it that seemed suspicious to her. I don't know.
2: That's what I want to know. How long after was she asking these questions? Did someone else notice it and say something like, that's a lab-grown diamond? Or how did that even come out? I would have no idea.
0: Times is tough, man. What if you can get a nice ring for, you know, something more affordable, but you're like, wow, look at that rock. I don't know why it matters none.
2: Yeah, I wonder why she's so upset. If it's a ring she likes that she's happy wearing every day, who cares?
0: I mean, well, you could also make the argument you should have been able to propose with a ring pop, and if she was, you know, really this enamored with you, that should have been just dandy.
2: Okay, but you can't wear a ring pop every day. That would get so gross.
0: So, I hate to tell you something. Ring pops are grown in a factory. They are lab grown.
2: Yeah, but could you imagine like trying to do anything in your life with a ring pop on your hand?
0: It'd get pretty nasty after a while.
2: Stuck in your, oh, my ring's stuck in my hair again.
0: Why? You always get that just smudge of red all around. I'm sorry, it's my ring pop again. So I guess with a bit of a Playhouse poll for him, would you know, would you care, is there a stigma on lab-grown diamonds? If there is, I guess I haven't heard about it.
2: I haven't heard about it either, so that's why I thought people were liking them more because you're getting like more bang for your buck almost.
0: Mm-hmm.
2: So you could have a larger stone.
0: It's what I like in my diamonds. It's what I like in my fireworks.
2: That's literally where I thought when I said more bang for your buck. That's what I thought of fireworks automatically.
0: Damn, fireworks.
2: Yes.
0: 237. It's call, text, voice, memo. Lab grown diamonds. Would you care? Is there a stigma there? We don't know.

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1: 615-0 AMK in the 194 Playhouse. Got a mailbag situation been dealing with here for Playhouse family member Ryan, who describes he, you know, got engaged, put the ring out there, and all was good. But then shortly thereafter, some interrogating begun, and she really wanted to know a lot of details about this ring. And somewhere in this conversation, it comes up, it was a lab-grown diamond. And she responded oddly. And he's like, why are you looking down on this now? And he's wondering if there's a stigma there, some sort of judgment that, you know, he just is unaware of. And we're seeing a lot of people pretty supportive of these things, honestly.
2: Someone said, honestly, I wouldn't know the difference. When me and the hubster were looking at rings, I fell in love with a specific ring. It was almost 100 years old, but the salesman talked my hubby out of it because it was CZ. And I wish I hadn't listened to that salesman, or I wish he hadn't listened. Someone else said, my husband got me a lab-grown diamond. I love it. It's bigger, prettier, and we saved money on it. No one has ever looked at my ring and said, oh, that's lab-grown. If she's disappointed, she needs to be honest about it instead of making these little questions every day.
1: Are these rings just as good as a traditional diamond, these lab-grown diamonds?
3: Absolutely, yes. Lab-grown diamonds are every bit as valid as the rocks that come out of the earth and way less expensive.
1: I think some of the ones I've seen are just huge and pretty and real nice.
2: Someone did say, mine's lab grown. I love it. Super durable, very sparkly. Absolutely love it. I don't think anyone has ever made a comment on it being lab grown. Someone said, I think it depends on how she's asking these questions. Is she genuinely curious about it, or is she fishing for an answer because she doesn't like it? If every conversation somehow circles back to this diamond, I'd start wondering, is she trying to tell him she wish he would have spent more money?
1: Would be the easiest conversation to maybe follow up with. Just, you know, you ask so many questions, but I have to ask. Like, do you not like it?
2: That's what I think. Just ask her, right? Mm-hmm. I mean, Steven asked, do you like the ring? I think that's a normal question to ask.
1: Well, and every day that goes by that it's in your possession, probably harder to do something about it in a way that you're not going to lose your A.
2: Someone even said, I'd be hurt if I was him. He just proposed, and instead of talking about getting married, she's so focused on that diamond. That's got to sting a little bit. Ask her, yeah, are you not happy with the ring?
1: You thinking these rings are just as good as a traditional diamond, these lab-grown diamonds?
4: Yeah, I mean, who cares? It's not like people walk around with one of those magnifying glasses. Is that real? Let me see your ring. I mean, who cares?
1: No, who are these people that are even like asking so many questions? Like, if she's showing it off to people and they're drilling her, that's weird. Because most people are just like, oh my God, it's so beautiful, regardless if they like it or not.
2: That's the same thing, too. I think because there were people when I got engaged that were like, oh, let me see the ring. And you would show them, like, you'd have to send a picture or you show it to them. And they're always like, oh, it's so beautiful. No one has ever been like, is that a natural diamond or is that lab grown?
1: No. And are you thinking these are just as good?
4: I think. You know, I think the whole diamond thing is a little bit of a scam. Like, they're pretty, but they're not thousands and thousands of dollars pretty.
1: Sure.
4: And if you can make them and they look really beautiful and still, like, accomplish basically the same purpose without... Oh, and the other thing, right, I don't know this much about it, but apparently there's a lot of drama and violence and it's inhumane. And so if we can...

0: would be like me. I would not know, like, what does a lab-grown diamond even mean? I think I would have to, like, that's maybe why she's asking. She's never heard of it. Like, what actually is this? Like, that's maybe why she's asking these questions.
1: I'm imagining this sterile lab and all these wires, like, connected to this giant sparkling diamond rock. Meteor-sized as they're chipping away at it. Next!
0: Yeah, I would just say, like, are you not happy with the ring? You keep asking about the diamond and see what she has to say.
1: Sometimes being a little removed from the initial conversation, you know, cooler heads prevail a little bit. Maybe she just had a lot of thoughts and emotions. She was coming at you at once and it came out like she was interrogating you. And that wasn't really even the intention.
0: Yeah, because why would she have so many questions about it?
1: Well, do you sometimes find yourself, though, like you're asking so many follow-up questions, so you can tell it's making a person uncomfortable. It's like, I'm sorry. I'm just like, I'm asking questions.
0: Yeah, but that's maybe why, because she doesn't know what the lab-grown means. I'm trying to think of, like, what a good side of the conversation would be. She's genuinely curious.
1: Best case scenario, she just wanted to be informed because she wanted to do some research and learn, do I care for this thing differently? That kind of thing.
0: That's the only thing I could think of, too.
1: Urban Dictionary word of the day. It's not too far off here in the 194 Morning Playhouse Comedy Spotlight. And talking favorite memories of dad, those core dad memories that just live rent-free in your head. All that this hour. And a bonus chance at the ATM. Pretty good chance at that one, too.

0: It's the Morning Playhouse, Urban Dictionary, word of the day.
1: Door holder's remorse, and we've all been here. This is when you hold a door for someone and then realize they're further away than you thought, and now you're both kind of in an awkward situation, because then that person has to like do a little jog. You're still standing there holding it, but you question, should I not hold it anymore? You don't know what to do.
2: So we've all been there. I've finally gotten to a point in my life where if it's, unless it's like somebody I feel close to, like I know you and I'm like, oh, I'll stand here a few extra seconds.

0: if I kind of look behind and you're a lot farther away or slower than I thought you were, I'll continue on with my time. By the time you get to the door, I'm long gone anyway. And I think that that's a maturity point where I finally have hit this.
1: Can I tell you about a really awkward situation I was in? It was where I was holding the door for someone, and then I saw more people coming, and I thought, do I hold the door or not? And they were far enough away where I thought, I won't look bad if I shut the door. But then I see it. The person is blind.
0: Oh, well, sorry, you got to hold that door.
1: I had to hold the door.
0: Oh, yeah. No.

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3: I had a little baby girl. Yeah. It's not a big deal. I mean, even roaches have kids, right? But I got a little baby girl, right? And it's amazing when you have a girl. You're a man. You have a girl. Because I've realized I'm the man in her life. And my relationship with my daughter is going to affect her relationship with men for the rest of her life. And every man in here is dating a woman with some daddy issues. That ain't fun, okay? Sometimes I'm walking with my daughter, I'm talking to my daughter, I'm looking at her, I'm pushing her and stroller, and sometimes I pick up and I just stare at her, and I realize my only job in life is to keep her off the pole. My baby off the pole. And I'm not making fun of the strippers, because some of them just missed a few hugs. Some of them were like, "Daddy, can we talk?" "Hey, I'm watching the game. I'll show you. I'm gonna dance naked to Motley Crue records. I'm gonna change my name to Cinnabuns, and I'm gonna wear clear heels."
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0: 632 194 Playhouse Zero and Amy K. So Father's Day, days away, obviously, and so a lot of dad stuff scattered this week throughout the 194 Boarding Playhouse. And what we wanted to try is like dad core memories, your favorite memories of your dad. Is there one that stands above all else? Like if somebody's ever like, oof, tell me about your dad. It's that story that it's like, I can't tell because it's a I cannot not tell it because it's such a favorite story that just encapsulates who he is as a human. Core dad memory, Amy K.
1: So my dad was like always super happy, joking around. He would never get mad. I've hardly ever seen my dad yell, but one time, and my sister and I talk about this all the time, he was making a bunch of food, like all these pasta sauces. I don't even know what we were doing, but he was cooking more food than would feed our family.
0: Okay.
1: I can't remember why, but my sister and I come home from school and he's like in the kitchen. We were just going to have a little afternoon snack. He always had snacks for us. All of a sudden, he drops the pot of sauce. It looks like a murder scene in our home. There was sauce everywhere.
0: It's like red sauce?
1: Red sauce.
0: Of course, it's red hot sauce.
1: My dad starts like yelling, swearing. We've like never seen this side for him, but now it's time for us to go to soccer practice, and he's like, your mother's gonna have to take you to soccer practice. And there were more swears, so I can't really say what he said on air, but my sister and I still talk about it all the time. Whenever something happens, we always say, your mother's gonna have to take you to soccer practice. Like, that's how you knew it was bad.
0: Well, and I would imagine anytime you have just like spaghetti.
1: Oh my God. I don't even know why he was cooking that much food, but he had spent hours, and I don't know why he was home during the day. Why he wasn't at work that day. I can't remember any of it, but I just remember we came home and he made all this food and then it was just all over the kitchen. It was like Kevin from The Office when he drops the big thing of chili. That was my dad.
0: I feel like he just woke up and was like, sorry, sir, I can't come to work today. Why? Just got a hankering for some pasta. I gotta do some cooking.
1: I don't know why he was cooking so much. And maybe I should reach out to my sister to see if she remembers. But it went everywhere, all over. And our cabinets were white. But it was just red splatter everywhere.
0: Was there painting that needed to be done? It seems like you might end up having to paint.
1: He just kept saying, this is a bleeping disaster! No! This is a bleeping disaster!
0: That core favorite dad memory. Hello.
2: Oh, yeah. When my dad, he would get off work and, you know, occasionally he would go to the bar with some friends of his. And they at that bar, they had this, like, huge vending machine or, like, claw machine of different stuffed animals and stuff. And him and his friends, like, tipped it over one evening. And, like, he brought home just, like, it was, like, a 20-something stuffed animals for my brother and I. It was really funny.
0: Woo, vandalism.
1: This one is a nice one. Someone said, when I was learning to drive, my dad was the calmest person on earth. I would hit curbs, forget my signal, almost run into people. He would never yell. He'd just laugh and say, well, now you know not to do that again. Every time I drive, I still think about those lessons.
0: That core memory, a favorite dad memory where you will forever remember this. 237, it's called text, voice memo of the Playhouse. That works too.

0: 637-0 and Amy K. 194 Morning Playhouse, talking about those favorite memories you have, those core memories. You think of them right away when you think of your dad.
1: Someone said, my favorite memory of my dad is when I was about 8 years old. I wanted to go camping, so he took me, but he really didn't know what he was doing. We forgot about half the stuff we needed, burned our food, and then ended up having to sleep in his truck because it started pouring rain. At the time, I thought the trip was a disaster, but now it's one of my favorite memories because we left the entire weekend.
0: You got a core memory of dad, a favorite memory?
2: It was on the baseball diamond, but like not like during a game, but it was in preparation and all those like off-season months, just I'm learning how to catch and throw and hit with him. He was my pitcher, you know, he would just be chucking balls my way. It wasn't the best pitcher. I remember he was kind of wild, hit me a couple of times, but always by accident, I think. But just getting to the place where I could hit the ball and went over his head, like that was a thrill, like to know I could get it in the air, get it out of the infield. And then he would always chase the balls down with his bucket of balls, and he would like be running back to the outfield, fetching the balls, and he would pick up the ball, hold it up, and just show me how far I hit it. He took pride in how far I had to walk or run to get to a ball.
0: Well, and now with your eyes now, I bet you can look at that and be like, man, that guy was probably exhausted.
1: Yeah, but still showing up, going out there.
0: Those core dad, favorite dad memories.
1: Someone said my dad worked nights when I was growing up, so I didn't get to see him much during the week. So every Saturday morning, he'd wake me up and we'd go get donuts. And looking back, those Saturdays meant everything. And someone else said, one of my favorite memories is pretty simple. Every time it snowed, my dad would take us outside before like anyone else had been out there. And we would touch the snow, play around in it. We'd make the first footprints in the yard, and it felt like we owned the whole world.
0: And dad memory.
3: Well, my dad's outnumbered by my sister and my mom and I. And one day we were kind of bored, so we asked him to dress and drag for us. And he did. He wore like my heels and this like jumpsuit and a wig and eyelashes. And he looked awesome, actually. I was pretty jealous.
0: Now, was he miserable, or towards the end was he like, I do look amazing?
3: I think he kind of liked it. He lets his freak flag fly, and I love him for it.
0: There you go. What girl dad has not been made up at some point?
1: My brother-in-law, sometimes when I'm FaceTiming my nieces, they'll be like, look at daddy's makeup, or he let us paint his toenails. And I'm like, are you going to take that off? And he's like, no, it's okay. No one's going to see it.
0: Yeah, no, toenails, I think, are pretty fair game. It's when they want to do anything else that feels a little more permanent or, like, visual. You're like, eh.
1: Yeah, maybe after I'll take it off.
0: How about the toes? Look what we got you for Father's Day. Some new flip-flops. Yay.
4: And here's what's coming up.
0: Check into the 194 Stupid News headquarters here in a couple of minutes. See what Elliot knows. He's got what he calls the crappy edition of Stupid Stories today. But I think it's a pun, not actually terrible, I think.
1: I hope.
0: We'll be surprised.
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3: And today the focus, crappy service, all right? 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Now, we talk about one of these, though, maybe not even a bad service, but I think it still is a crappy service, I guess. It's a smart toilet. A Chinese company has developed what they call a smart toilet that can actually just come to you when you need to use the restroom.
4: It's the Xiaoban Intelligent Toilet Robot, designed primarily as a mobile, autonomous toilet for elderly people or those with mobility challenges. As instead of the person going to the toilet comes to the person. As soon as you are finished, the robot initiates a built-in bidet system for automated washing, followed by a warm air drying cycle. From there, a heavy-duty odor control mechanism instantly engages, sealing the internal chamber airtight to trap and neutralize any smells. The robot drives itself back to the docking station. It then extends a disposal arm, completely flushing both the solid and liquid waste away. Immediately after, it runs an intensive self-cleaning and sanitizing cycle on the bowl, leaving it pristine for the next trip.
3: Look, for the customer it's designed for, I think it actually makes a lot of sense. For the average Joe like me, maybe a little bit too lazy. Now, we move to another one. All right, now this is actually some crappy service, as one Alabama couple, apparently, after handing out some crappy service, got a one-star review from a customer. Now, the local Scoop, an ice cream store, the owners have been harassing a customer relentlessly to the point that they apparently have been arrested. Here's one interaction between Mallory White Goldman, who's one of the owners, confronting Daniel Smith, the customer that left the one-star review.
5: Don't you ever worry about the local Scoop again, okay?
6: I just didn't have a good experience, so I wrote a bad review. I didn't think nothing of it until she reminded me of it. She assaulted me, touched my torso 3 times. She knocked the phone out of my hand and pretty much destroyed the back of it. Kicked it under my car.
3: Yeah, all right. Maybe seems a little bit aggressive, you know? I guess stupid stories, always a click away, 194.com.

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2: Well, I met with this guy yesterday and we fooled around. And I have to say, it is so small. So small. For a bigger guy, I was hoping for, you know. Then when he said, oh, you got it huge, I almost cracked up. Because, oh my God. It was a good thing he said it in text because I was like, what?
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0: think it's all over you. Look out!
1: It's trying to spit out!
2: Y94's automatic ticket machine is malfunctioning. Call 237-HITS to score tickets to...
0: Oh, yeah, it's in my eye!
1: Can you still read it?
0: With one eye! I can only kind of read. It says Jason Derulo.
1: Jason Derulo, Red River Valley Fair, going to caller 9, 701-237-HITS.
0: You can't tell we have fun with the whole gimmick of the malfunctioning machine.

0: could break my heart.
1: Playhouse Y94 with that automatic ticket machine. Who we got?
2: Dan.
1: Dan, you got tickets to Jason Derulo, sir.
2: Woohoo!
1: It's going to be so fun. Did you happen to catch the last show a couple years ago?
2: No, I did not. I was at my lake.
1: You are in for a treat. No lake for you that weekend.
2: Awesome.
1: Pencil it in. You're going to Jason Derulo the 10th of July.
3: I'm so excited. I can't believe we're getting closer to the fair. I'm ready for cheese curds, corn dogs, and Jason Derulo.
1: Oh, what are you, about 2 weeks?
3: This is wild. Summer, I feel like, is already flying by.
4: Coming up next.
1: It's been a minute, but it's always fun just to kind of see what comes out of the woodwork. 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We're like, listen, you're really not crazy, but there's this little quirk, this thing.
3: It's a little strange. Maybe not everyone does it.
1: Maybe other people might think it's crazy, but you're certain you're not crazy. Yeah. It's on the way.
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0: Playhouse in the morning, 1940 and Amy K. Now, inside of us, some it's easier to find than others. Some of us, it's deep down, really hidden very well. There's a little crazy version of yourself. And there's just that little quirk or two that you know is a little bit more unique to you. Not everybody does this, feels this way. That's why we do I'm Not Crazy, but... And in a lot of ways, it's sort of comfort in numbers because everybody's going to hear that person that's like, ooh, I can either relate to that, or it's like, wow, now you made me feel better about my crazy because look at you.
1: Well, then they might even think like, oh, look, someone else is doing this too.
0: Mm-hmm. Or you know, feels this way about this, yeah, or whatever.
1: My I'm Not Crazy, it should be a we're not crazy because Stephen participates, but we're not crazy, but we'll talk about what we think Brooks is dreaming about at night. And so we'll make up these little scenarios or these dreams, and then they like turn into stories. Like we've talked about how he is Brooks Branzino and he starts his own little food truck, or Brooks dreaming about his blue little car stroller thing we have, and then he becomes a little race car driver.
0: So something very similar happens in our house, but it's for the dog.
1: Stop.
0: Because, like, the you know, Pluto will be sprout out on the floor, and you'll see him, like, twitching or smiling a little bit or, like, breathing different. And you're like, oh, he's running in his dreams. So sort of similar.
1: But that's, like, it started when he was little, and sometimes he would be, like, he'd get the little smirk. And you're like, oh, what is he dreaming about? Milk? Bottles? And then it keeps transitioning the older he gets. Oh, what is he dreaming about? Climbing all over the couch. And we keep changing, and hey, it's gotten more specific. We're like, now he's running a food truck. And he's always just like this little baby still when we're talking about it. I'm like, how is he doing it? And Stephen will go into details. It gets pretty funny.
0: Listen, it gets kind of crazy when it gets to the point, too, where there's going to be mornings where you're going to find yourself in a conversation with a toddler. And you're like confused about it. And you realize the thing they're referencing didn't actually happen. They don't know they're telling you about their dreams. It's really weird. We're like, well, we didn't do that. What are you talking about? And they're like, yeah, and grandma, da da da da da. And you're like, oh, you dreamt about
1: this. It was a dream.
0: You're not crazy, but what's your kind of crazy thing?
2: Okay, I'm not crazy, but I think my neighbor is copying me. At first, it seemed normal, like I wanted to paint my door blue. But 2 weeks later, hers was dark blue.
0: That's a nice color, though.
2: It is. It was just, now we're the only two doors in our block with blue doors. So it feels a little weird.
0: Mm-hmm. It's not a common door color. I admit that. Yeah, it's a little abnormal.
1: Is it just the door? Has she done anything else?
2: Yes. I got one of those giant skeletons for Halloween, too. And guess who had one next year?
1: But a lot of people like those. I know they're popular.
2: It is popular, but it just feels a little weird. Like, we even got a golden doodle puppy, and then 3 months later, she also got a golden doodle puppy.
0: Okay, so it's less like keeping up with the Joneses and more like becoming the Joneses.
2: Yes, it's starting to kind of freak me out. Like, my husband says that we go to the same stores, and it would make sense, except I know that trends exist, and that you can get inspired, but last month, I bought a bright yellow kayak, and she's never shown interest in outdoor activities. We've talked before, but 3 weeks later, she came home. I saw her car pull up with a bright yellow kayak.
0: Bum, bum, bum. Okay, so we're thinking that it's like, you have like, I think that was half a dozen instances practically of like, she's basically trying to become you.
2: Yes, it's a pattern.
0: Would you ever say something? Can you imagine yourself being like, hey, listen, stop?
2: I want to, but my husband thinks I'm crazy, and I don't want to start anything with the neighbors. But it is just kind of like, it just gives me the creeps. It just kind of makes me feel some type of way.
0: Well, and I guess you would sound kind of like a lunatic if you're like, listen, stop buying the things I buy.
1: Stop copying me.
2: Yeah.
0: Yeah, that is, it's a little strange, and it's been a lot of things. I'm not sure what point you could even try to broach the subject, but we appreciate the call either way.
1: I don't know if you can even bring it up without sounding crazy. Like, you're copying everything I'm buying.
0: You would sound nuts.
1: But at the same time, maybe they saw something you got. She actually likes it. Okay, you're just inspiring her.
0: It's a little, it's weird, and I think it would creep any of us out if you notice somebody who's doing this to you. It's not a crime to be like, hey, I think that's really cool. I want that now, too. It's literally how trends start.
1: What is that? Like, imitation is the sincerest form of flattery.
0: That's exactly the thing.
1: My sister used to copy everything. Clothing or how it, what I would do to my hair, then she would want to do it. Obviously, it was just like my little sister looking up to a big sister. But when I was growing up, my mom would always say that to me. Imitation is the sincerest form of flattery. It drove me nuts.
0: It's like she's trying to be so Amy, though, and it's annoying. Stop it, Julia.
1: That's how
0: I
1: felt.
0: I know. It's like she's still doing it, too.
1: Honestly, she is.
0: Is she really?
1: I was joking. I had a little secret wedding I didn't tell most people about, and I had my uncle be the person who married us. And guess what she is doing? My uncle, same one, is going to now officiate a wedding for her and her husband on 4th of July.
0: Interesting. Mm-hmm. What a little copycat.
1: I want to say it. I want to.
0: Do it.
1: No.
0: Do
1: we'll
0: it.
1: Cause fights.
0: Do it. Do it. Do it. Can we call her now?
1: No. I literally got in a fight with her. I don't know if it was yesterday or Monday. So much so I hung up the phone on her.
0: Wow. You aggressively pushed the end button, huh?
1: Yep. I did.
0: Swipe.
1: I was so mad.
0: So before we do the next I'm Not Crazy, but there's actually some ideas for the person that's getting copied.
1: Yeah, someone said she needs to get the most ridiculous thing for the front lawn and tell her husband to watch over the next couple of days. Someone said, try putting an upside down pineapple in your yard and see if the neighbor copies you. I think there are other things she can put.
0: And this is how the neighborhood started swinging.
1: That's what I was going to say. Now all the other neighbors are going to be like, oh, what's going on with these two houses?
0: That's why their homes are so similar.
1: Yes.
0: They're all in a relationship. It all makes sense now. Because other people probably notice this too, don't you think?
1: Oh, I'm sure there are some other people that are like, look what she got. Oh, and now she has it too.
0: I'm not crazy, but it's kind of crazy.
2: So I've been seeing this guy for like 5 months and things are going great. Like, I really like him. We have an awesome time together. So I have been caring a little bit too much and that can get me in my head.
0: Okay. How so?
2: So, for example, I was staying up late. I may have had like coffee late and I could not get myself to sleep. So I was scrolling in my phone on Instagram and I started going down and he has so much stuff there. I got to the bottom of his post and he still has posts with his ex.
0: So you scrolled really, really, really, really far back on his Instagram and saw pictures of him with his ex.
2: Yeah, like okay. 2019.
0: Yeah.
1: Well, you went far back.
0: I don't know why you're that upset about it, but okay.
2: So obviously it was late and I was tired, but could not get myself to sleep. My finger accidentally liked one of these photos from 2019.
0: Accidentally?
2: Accidentally. 100% accidentally. but it sadly did not stop there. I don't know what I was thinking, but I thought it would be like more acceptable if instead of liking just one photo, I like a bunch of them.
1: No!
2: Yeah. I don't know what I thought that was a good idea. So soon after that, he called me. Mm. I was so embarrassed. But
0: that is a little crazy that you sat and you liked all those photos. So you liked basically every picture of him and this ex you could find from the sounds of it.
2: Yeah, this is one of the worst feelings I have felt.
0: Got it. Well, it makes for an adorable story. I enjoy your accent, too. You have a fun accent.
1: Also, you liked all those photos.
0: Is that the gist of it? She went through the Instagram and like went way, way back and then liked a bunch of pictures with him and the ex from forever ago? That's funny.
1: She said she accidentally liked one of them.
0: Well, I might as well now like 40 of them.
1: Why? Oh, my God. And you got all those notifications.
0: Well, and so, okay, maybe more concerningly, you realize if this woman was tagged, she also got a bunch of notifications and was probably like, what is happening? Like that, you probably did look a little crazy, if we're being honest.
1: 100%, yes.
0: That's where you play up the adorable accent and you're like, oh, how you say I don't know social media? Was trying to blog, you know.
1: But even then, what do you mean? You were just admitting that you were still doing that. You just didn't know they would get notifications.
0: Trying to block and get it off. Yeah, stop. I don't know how you do that. It reminds me of like a pretend French person from a movie.
1: Oh my god! You say? There's no good explanation.
0: Did we see some? I'm not crazy, but
1: yeah, I'm not crazy, but I cannot throw away a notebook until every single page has been used. I have notebooks from many years back with like 3 empty pages in there. I'm committed at this point. I have to use them up, but I feel weird using a notebook with old stuff. And someone else said, I'm not crazy, but if I see a typo on a restaurant menu, I immediately wonder what else are they getting wrong back there. And it makes me not want to eat there anymore.
0: Let's be honest.

0: Oh, we all try so hard to hide it, but just let it out. It's the Playhouse Y94 with I'm Not Crazy, but I just kind of showcase, brag about the thing about you that's a little different.
1: Someone said, I'm not crazy, but when I leave for vacation, I have to take a picture of certain items that are unplugged, or else I'm going to spend the first day of the trip convinced I'm going to burn the house down.
0: It's actually kind of genius, though, if that's something that you know always kind of makes you go, oh, did we do this? Did we do this? Did we do this? If you take photos of those things.
1: Yeah, I guess especially vacation, because if you're going to be gone for a long time, I used to have to take like video of me locking my door, or else I would get so paranoid. I would go back and my therapist was like, just start videotaping it.
0: They get to the point where you're always like checking multiple times the date of the video. Like, wait, this is today's video, right?
1: Well, then I would have so many videos of just my door and I'm like, I need to delete these.
0: At some point, that's crazy.
1: Yes.
0: You know, some people are scrolling through. They see nothing but their pets, their kids, their significant other, selfies. For you, it was your door.
1: It was just my door. Me locking my door.
0: You're not crazy. You're really not, but...
2: Well, I'm not crazy, but I have a pair of underwear that I call my don't hook up underwear.
0: Okay. So they just kind of got a fun nickname then?
2: I mean, so I wouldn't say I'm like super crazy, but I've been known to make some questionable decisions after a couple drinks, you know. Nothing dangerous, but let's just say my self-control has kind of taken a hiatus when I've been out having fun.
0: Got it.
2: So I kind of created like this system for myself. It's foolproof. Okay. I have this one pair of completely hideous, disgusting underwear. And I'm talking about old, stained, stretched out. Like I should have thrown it away years ago, you know? But now, whenever I go out and I know that I might get a little too confident after a couple drinks, I just throw those underwear on.
0: And that just because people will be so repulsed when they see them, they go running for the hills? Or what's the.
2: Well, that, but it's also like a reminder, like, hey, you can't go home with anybody because you're wearing those underwear. I don't want no one to see me in those underwear, you know?

0: fucking
1: nobody
0: drunk
1: ever sees
0: you
1: them.
0: Listens?
1: Yes. That's the crazy part. It's like a sobering reminder. Anytime I'm out, there's like a little voice in the back of my mind, like, girl, you're wearing your ugly underwear tonight. Don't get crazy.
2: What an interesting contraceptive. So just knowing you have on these undies that you find to be so disgusting and repulsive, just knowing they're on, even if like the best looking and you're tipsy and you're into it, even in the back of your head, sober, you's like, you goddamn ugly underwear on, don't do it.
1: Yes. That thought alone has been enough to stop me from making a decision I regret. So
2: genius.
1: Hey, it works.
2: Very, very genius.
1: It's like drunk me and sober me signed a legally binding contract through embarrassing underwear. So it works. I'm not crazy.
2: Maybe this is a weird question, but do you have things that in your mind would have like the opposite effect? Like you're so proud of those undergarments that you're like, oh man, I hope somebody sees these.
1: Those I save for when I'm married.
2: It makes for a great story. We appreciate that. Thank you so much.
1: Yeah, thank you. I hope it gives someone the idea and I can prevent other ladies from making bad choices.
2: Nasty underwear for everyone. It's an idea.
0: I'm surprised that it works for her. So that's good.
2: You don't think that like drunk Amy back in her heyday would have like even had that pass her mind? Like, oh yeah, I got my nasties on today. I don't know what else to call them.
0: I feel like you would either figure out a way to take them off before someone saw them.
2: Oh, there you go. Clever. Got it.
0: Or like there'd be like a warning like, oh my God, I have these really embarrassed underwear on. And the guys are like, doesn't matter.
2: There's also that.
0: Yeah. I think I'm happy that she's sticking with it.
2: I'm not crazy, but.
0: Someone said, I'm not crazy, but I have different towels for different purposes. Shower towel, hair towel, pool towels, emergency towels. They all have different jobs. I didn't think about it, but I guess I have. I literally have specific hair wrap towels. Then, sure. Like, our towels for in the bathroom. And then towels for, like, beach towels.
2: Yeah, I don't think that's unusual.
0: At first, I was like, that's kind of strange. But then I was like, no, I have all those towels.
2: Yeah, I'm not crazy, but something.
3: I'm definitely not crazy.
2: Okay.
3: Somehow, things sums up. But my husband has been performing some very strange activities lately, and I swear to God, he's training for some like mountain climbing, swimming over like, you know, shark infested water, some sort of deep training for something. And I don't know if he's going to leave me for it or not, but all of a sudden, now he starts taking the steps. Every time we get in, I'm like, hey, honey, come on, let's go to the elevator. And he's like, hey, I don't want to. Then we go to the grocery store. He parks, seriously, a mile away from the entrance. I mean, why do we need to walk? There's parking spaces right up. But when we got home, I thought, well, maybe this is good because he started grabbing all the grocery bags and carrying them inside, like on his head. He looked like a damn Christmas tree. It was crazy. So, I mean, I'm thinking he's going to fall over. So I go over to help him, you know, just like, well, I can take a bag or two. I can take some bread. But he won't even let me take bread. He has really lost it. And I asked him what was going on, and he was like, well, nothing. I just being the man around the house. I'm like, well, it's not the 1950s anymore, dude.
2: Right.
3: What are we doing?
2: I mean,
3: so, like,
2: is it possible he's being, like,
3: appreciate.
2: Maybe he's just being health conscious a little bit. Maybe he's just trying to.
3: But there's a line. There is a line. And when you start looking like a Christmas tree with grocery bags hanging off your head and your legs and your arms and your scaling stairs. And he also, there's these stairs that are about a mile away from our house. He stays out for hours. And hours and hours. I don't know if he's cheating on me or if he's just going down and up these stairs because that's all he keeps doing at home.
2: Kind of just seems like he's working out, to be honest with you. But it was never a conversation. Like, you seem obviously very caught off guard by the whole thing.
3: I am very guy caught off guard. It's like he's running, he's going for a marathon or like trying to get his own statue built, like the Rocky statue of himself built, like in front of our building. So he's recognized. I'm like, honey, you never expressed your feelings about fame to me or becoming the strongest man alive competition on those weird ESPN shows. But apparently, you know, I'm just expecting him to disappear and come back, you know, with a bear hanging over his shoulder or something.
0: Are you mad that he's trying to, like, be more physically active, or just confused on why he's doing it?
3: I am confused and concerned. Like, is there another woman that is insisting he look like a greased up, you know, macho man? Or is it for me, but he's not expressing it?
2: Uh-huh.
3: Or, I mean, I just feel like as his wife, there should be some, you know, you could be able to communicate with me about this erratic, psychotic behavior of climbing things and carrying things. I mean, let your wife do something to help out, you know, every now and then.
2: It sounds like you live in an interesting household. I would like to be a fly on the wall.
3: Well, it is an interesting household. We do have 5 dogs and 3 cats.
2: Mm-hmm.
3: And
2: he can carry them all.
3: And also something you know exactly what I was about to say. He walked out of the bedroom, au naturel, with all the pets balanced on his arm. Not all of them. Only 3 of the cats and 2 of the dogs on each arm. And 1 on his head.
2: Head, shoulders, knees, and dog. Knees and dog.
3: Knees and dog. Exactly. I don't know if it was a come on or, I mean, I'm not generally interested in any of that, so I don't know what the hell was going on in his mind. Excuse me, what in the heck was going on in his mind?
2: Roid stairs, weights in gym, weights in gym.
3: Maybe he has a drinking problem he hasn't told me about.
2: I don't know. There's a lot going on there. You could just say, hey, it has been working out a lot lately. What's going on? That may be me.
3: I asked him. I asked him, and he said, no, honey, I just want you to be, you know, I did have an accident not long ago. So I don't know if he's, like, overcompensating for that, but that was, like, years ago.
2: Interesting.
3: Like, this is a new thing. This is, like, within the last month, we've started scaling tall buildings and carrying everything he can see. And I swear to God, he gets up in the middle of the night and moves all the living room furniture around and then puts it back just because.
2: I mean, it made for a fascinating tale. I don't know. We appreciate it, though.
3: I'm telling you, I don't get it either.
2: Yeah, we'll talk to you later. You stole the show, I'll tell you that.
0: Someone says sounds like she needs to lay off the sauce a little. Can we talk about the fact that she's like talking about like how he's like climbing and she's like he's like scaling buildings? She said it's because he wants to take the stairs or park in the back of parking lots.
2: How and dare you, sir?
0: The things he's carrying is all the groceries, so she doesn't have to carry groceries. And their pets. Also, at one point, he was carrying a bunch of pets naked. What?
2: Man, I don't know. It's hard to follow, but did you want to grab any more I'm Not Crazy Buds?
0: I mean, I think we got a winner, but it's not even a contest. Someone said, I'm not crazy, but every time I leave the house, I'll tell my dog exactly where I'm going and that I'll be back. And it's not like a quick goodbye. I give him a full update. Mom's going to Target, then the grocery store, then I'll be home in about an hour. And I know he's a dog. He has no idea what I'm saying, but I feel rude if I don't explain my whereabouts. And someone else said, I'm not crazy, but I have to eat snacks in pairs. So 2 chips at a time, 2 crackers at a time. If there's an odd number left, it stresses me out.
2: My favorite thing about I'm Not Crazy But is there's at least one person. By the end of it, you're like, I'm not actually sure there's a but.
0: Yeah.
2: Or a not.
0: You are.
2: I might be a little bit crazy.

0: now. Y94 736 0 in Amy K's. We pull a TRQ, a totally random question out of the box of totally random questions. And our TRQ. I have lived here forever, but I've never blank. That is the totally random question today. So, like, let's say you've been in the Fargo-Moorhead surrounding area for many, many years, maybe forever, literally forever, but you've still never done this thing. The people are like, huh, have you not done that? You've been here for years. That would be the basis of the TRQ.
1: I've lived here forever, and I've never floated down the Otter Tail River. I've always wanted to.
0: That seems like top tier of, like, especially Amy K back in the day, activities where it's like, I would have imagined that was most your summer weekends at one point in your life.
1: I wish. Never. I don't think I've done, like, any float trips while I've lived in Fargo. At least I can currently remember.
0: It'd be a little bit tougher, I suppose, now.
1: Yeah.
0: You know, young one in the house.
1: We're going to have to wait a little bit, but I would love to go on a float trip. I've always wanted to.
0: So one of these days, you got to do it. You've lived here forever, but you've never done this thing where people are like, how have you not?
2: Let me tell you.

0: 740 and Amy K, Y94 in the middle of a TRQ, totally random question. I've lived in the area forever, but I've never blank.
1: Someone said, I've lived in Fargo my whole life, and I've never actually watched the movie Fargo.
0: Well, it's, you know, quality film, I suppose. It's a good movie.
1: I don't know if I watched it because I knew I was moving here or once I moved here.
0: Well, it is. It's a necessary one. But if you're going to come to the region, it's you got to watch it just so you know what you're in for. Because, you know, it is so
1: accurate.
0: Like day-to-day life. Yeah.
1: Yes, it is.
0: Mm-hmm. You lived here forever, but you never.
2: I should be ashamed. I've lived in Fargo my whole life, but I've never been to the Fargo Theater. I've driven by. I even made a plan to go once, but I've never gone.
0: Oh, my goodness. We got to fix that for you.
1: I've seen some shows. I even seen a movie.
0: There are plenty of good things going on there at all times. Good to see.
1: Someone said, I've lived in Fargo my entire life, and I've never had a beer at Drekker. Everyone talks about it. People post pictures there. I've somehow never been there. And someone else said, I've lived here forever, and I've never seen the Northern Lights. Everyone has these amazing photos every time they're visible. I'm either sleeping or I can't see them. Same. People, when the Northern Lights are visible, that's all your social media is full of. And I'm like, where are you looking? Because I don't see them.
0: I'm by far more likely to see it the next morning on social media. But that's also some of our hours, too, I suppose, just when we happen to be awake.
1: I try to stay awake. I want to see them. I can't see them.
0: Maybe you just need somebody that is an experienced Northern Lights finder.
1: Well, everyone's like, you have to go out of town. Now I have to drive out of Fargo? What?
0: Now I got to go somewhere.
1: Yeah.
0: I'm not crazy, but...
3: So I have lived in Fargo my entire life, and I never got the chance to go to the Bluestem. And I always wanted to go to a show. I finally got tickets for this summer, and...
0: Oh.
3: Well, I mean, you know, after everything that happened, I guess I'm never going to go now.
0: Yeah, that's funny. You know, whether it's like, because they're about to do Frozen and stuff with Trollwood. I'm glad you knew what you were calling for since my brain just reverted back about 10 minutes. But what is that thing? You've lived here forever, but you've never blank. I've lived in Fargo forever, but I've never something.
1: Someone said, I've never been to a Bison football game, only been to basketball. Someone said, I've lived in Fargo forever and never had Pizza Patrol pizza.
0: That's so good, too.
1: It's so good.
0: It's a mandatory.
1: Early morning, late night, anytime. Get some pepperoni pizza, double pepperoni, cider ranch, egg rolls. Yum.
0: I think it is like an unwritten law. When you first either move to or you visit an area, if you're going to have pizza, you got to have that pizza where like, I can only get this here. I can't get this from where I'm from. Like, you can't go somewhere that's like a chain. Like, oh, this is everywhere. You got to hit some of those pizza places where it's like, ooh, because I'm in insert town here, I have to have this pizza place. And then I can tell everybody about it.
1: I used to think Pizza Patrol was for late nights. But now I think any time of day.
0: Oh, it's for everything.
1: I agree.
0: The breakfast pizza?
1: Yum.
0: Chef's kiss? Very good. We'll eat one right now if it was an option.
1: Same.
0: Hope one doesn't show up.
1: Listen, doesn't even have to be breakfast pizza. Send some pepperoni over. Geez. I'd be happy.
0: That'd be such a shame.
1: I wish.
0: We'd have to get rid of it, I guess. You know, with our mouths. What is that thing? You've lived here forever, but for some reason you've managed to never something. And people are maybe always surprised, like, oh, I got to take you to blah, blah, blah. 237, it's called text. Grab a few more of these. Alex Warren, Fever Dream, 194-744. How do-

0: 7:45, Zero, Amy K, Y94, grabbing a few more of these in the totally random question. I've lived in the area forever, but I've never blank.
1: We have another one where someone said, I've lived in Fargo my whole life, never gone to a Bison football game. I know, people always just look at me like I'm crazy. And someone else said, I've lived in Fargo my whole life, and I've never gone to Shields.
0: Oh, you're missing out. That's a fun experience right there. A little something for everyone.
1: So Shields, like, they're all over. Like, in other states.
0: There are other locations, yes.
1: Okay. So when I know for sure we have one in Springfield, Illinois, because I've been to it when I lived in Illinois. I know they are in different states. My uncle who lives in Illinois, but he's like from a suburb of Chicago, he came here and he went to Shields multiple times because he thought it was the craziest, cool store. And they were buying everything. They bought so much stuff to take home. And I wanted to say, Uncle Matt, there are Shields in Illinois. How have you never been there?
0: He just never stumbled upon it.
1: Never. And I mean, I don't know where the nearest one to him is, but he didn't know anything about it, and he thought it was great.
0: He can make a day of it.
1: They did. They really did. And then they went back multiple times.
0: Go have your little lunch break and, yeah, sit down.
1: They got my sister some of that. They have, like, some pickle popcorn. They picked that up for my sister. They were buying gifts for everyone there. Like, it was Christmas.
0: It is a jam.
1: And they were here in March.
0: What is that thing? You lived here forever, but you've managed to never...
2: So... I've been to Dairy Queen before, but I've never been to the Moorhead Dairy Queen. I think, like, everyone I know has been to it, but I have not.
0: Yeah, well, I would be one. I'm sure you've been told this 1,000 times, so I won't loiter on it, but that's an experience. You should go.
1: Okay, can I just tell you, I think they open at, like, 10:30, or is it 10 a.m.? They open kind of early, because when I was pregnant, that's where I was going right after the morning show. I was picking up 2 barbecue sandwiches and a hot dog.
0: There you go.
1: Man.
0: unborn baby was eating. He was doing good.
1: I was pumped, and I craved those right away in the first trimester. I was going to Dairy Queen all the time.
0: You know, I don't remember ever being invited to 10 in the morning Dairy Queen, and it's like you don't even know me, because I would have gone to.
1: You think you would have?
0: I think so.
1: You know, I did invite Joel D, because I would convince him to drive.
0: Well, he also seems like he eats a lot of 10 o'clock in the morning random things, so.
1: Oh, yeah. That was good.
0: Any final? I lived here forever, but I've never...
1: I've lived here forever, but I've never gone ice fishing, and I've lived in Fargo my whole life, and I've never driven down to Minneapolis to go to the Mall of America. Have you ever been to the Mall of America? I'm guessing they haven't.
0: I mean, it's a good experience. Been there many a times. I mean, it's a giant mall.
1: Yeah, huge mall.
0: It is what it is. Well, I've been sitting on mine because I just assumed this would be a common one. I've been here forever, and I've never once had lutefisk, and it is not on my bucket list. I am not a fan of
1: anything.
0: How
1: do you know
0: fish.
1: You're not a fan?
0: I don't eat anything fish, so I know I won't be a fan. I'm not going to try it, no. And I know that it's like one of the stereotypical food items from the area. I'm like, nah, I'm good. I have tried lefse, but that's because Rat made me, and it was fine.
1: Ugh, I tried lutefisk. Someone made it here, or like someone brought it to work, one of our coworkers, and they like heated it up in the microwave. They made me try it on the radio, and I was gagging. I felt so bad. I felt like I embarrassed the other person for their cooking. I don't know. I felt it was not good.
0: It was lutefisk you tried? Not
1: yes.
0: Lefse? Oh, yuck.
1: I mean, I had lefse too, and I didn't think that was great either, but lutefisk was, it made me sick.
0: Well, I think it's probably not for everyone, if we're being 100% honest, right?
1: Yeah, it's like a jello fish. It's gross.
0: Never once have I looked at jello or had jello. I'm like, you know what would make this better? If it was more fishy.
1: And then they tried saying it was because it was warmed up in the microwave and you just have to have the right kind, but it's like, is that true?
0: So it's like one and done for you, probably.
1: That's kind of how I feel, yeah.
0: Not going back.
3: Here's what's coming up next.
0: All right, not too far for you in the 194 Morning Playhouse. 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Am I the Jerk is next.
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0: Never a fun time to sit back and go, oops, oh man, I might be the jerk.
1: Jerk, jerk, jerk, jerk, jerk, jerk, jerk, jerk, jerk, jerk, jerk, jerk, jerk, jerk, jerk, jerk, jerk, jerk, jerk.
0: But when those times come, thank goodness for the 194 Morning Playhouses, am I the jerk? Do you often feel that you maybe were the jerk, or are you just pretty confident in everything you do and say?
2: No, there are times where I question, like, oh my gosh, was that kind of rude? Should I not have said that? Should I not have done that?
0: Do you ever also once in a while go, yeah, I was probably the jerk just then. Oh, well, move on.
2: I mean, did someone, did they deserve it? Then yes.
0: Well, why are you fearing, maybe, Lori, that you said something that I think you meant it nice, but you might have been the jerk?
3: Okay, I need to know if I'm the jerk because this turned into a huge argument so fast that I'm lost as to what actually happened.
0: Okay.
3: So, hubby has been doing a few projects around the house that he's been putting off since months, like even before Christmas. He said he'd do it before, you know, winter. All of a sudden, last couple of weeks, he has just been doing absolutely everything. He's been 4 or 5 hours. He's been cleaning out the basement. He's been finishing a project. He's been roofing. Whole roof. He knocked out some yard work. Have you ever seen a man go weeding just for no reason? What the heck?
0: So are you upset that he was doing
2: that? He's helping out?
3: Honestly, I was just thrilled. Okay, the other day, I think I said, like, okay, you've been stepping it up before Father's Day. I see you trying to be big daddy of the house. You must be thinking you're going to get something pretty nice come Father's Day. I make an eye contact. I was smiling. We've always had this kind of joking thing between us. I was, I was trying to say, I really appreciate you doing this. Babe, I love you. Instead, he gets so mad at me. He looks at me and just, he just gets cold and says, shut up. I always do this stuff. It turned into a huge fight. I told him, babe, I wasn't criticizing you. I love you. Actually, get all this stuff done. I appreciate what you're doing. He said, it sounds like he only helps around the house when he thinks he's going to get something, and I don't appreciate it. And now he's acting like all I ever do is insult him, and I'm sitting here wondering, okay, did it come off like that? I thought I was acknowledging that, he's just been extra productive lately. From where he was coming from, apparently I only accuse him of doing stuff when he thinks he's going to get something. What the heck?
0: To be fair, you never really complimented it. You never said thank you for doing that. You specifically said, oh, trying to get something nice for Father's Day, huh?
3: But we've always kind of joked like that. I don't know where this is coming from.
2: So you genuinely did mean it, like, thank you for, like, stepping up and doing all this work?
3: Absolutely. We've always joked. I never have to just sit him down and look him in the face and say, thank you, babe. I love you doing this. We joke. We kind of poke at each other. We've always done that since we were dating.
0: All right. So does that make you the jerk? We'll get some votes for you. We'll check in here in a sec. Do you think that was a jerk comment?
2: No, I don't think she was a jerk because she said they always joke around. Mm-hmm. They always joke around like that. So it sounds like she was just trying to be playful. And then was he already in a bad mood about something else?
0: Kind of seems that way. I think that his response was kind of jerky. Maybe you could have followed it up a little bit. Like, listen, I was really actually trying to compliment you. I don't know.
2: That's what I wonder if there was something else bugging him. Because if you guys always joke around and you have like playful banter like that, for him to take it so serious, I wonder why it's like got such a nerve with him.
0: Yeah. I think there's going to need to be a follow-up. I don't think you were the jerk, though. And so you're not the jerk vote, too?
2: Yeah, I say not the jerk. Because if that's normal, where you guys joke around and say things like that, for him to get mad, yeah, I would say not the jerk. I don't know. I mean, now that he's mad, I do think you should probably apologize.
0: Let's make sure nobody heard anything we are missing here. Do you think at any point she sounded like a jerk to you? Get your votes in, 237. It's call, text, whichever's easier for you.

0: 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You're a jerk. You're a jerk.
1: In the middle of the Y94 Morning Playhouse is Am I the Jerk? Been visiting with Lori. So, guy's been doing an awful lot around the house lately, okay? So, her husband's been pretty busy doing a lot of chores and whatnot. And, I mean, she was kind of surprised by it. She was shocked. So, she made what she thought was an amusing comment.
2: Honestly, I was just thrilled. Okay, the other day, I think I said, okay, you've been stepping it up before Father's Day. I see you trying to be big daddy of the house. You must be thinking you're going to get something pretty nice come Father's Day. I'm making eye contact. I was smiling. We've always had this kind of joking thing between us. I was trying to say, I really appreciate you doing this. Babe, I love you. Instead, he gets so mad at me.
1: He's a little bit offended. It hurt his feelings a little bit, like that implication. I could only be doing this because I'm trying to get something for Father's Day. Rah! Was that a jerk thing to make when it was, it was a jerk comment to make?
3: Someone said not the jerk. If my wife noticed I was doing stuff and then made a joke about earning a Father's Day gift, I'd laugh. I think that's kind of normal. And someone else said not the jerk. The bigger issue was when he said shut up to her. Like, even if he didn't get the joke, there are 100 better ways to go about saying that. And someone else said, I'm on the husband's side a little. When she said you're trying to earn yourself a nice gift, it kind of implies that he only helps when there's a reward involved. Now, I don't think she meant it that way, but maybe that's why he did get annoyed.
1: Are you thinking that it was a jerk comment in the first place? Or
4: I don't think she's a jerk, but I also don't think that any of us can say that she didn't hurt his feelings in some type of way. I don't think any of us have the right to do that. I think he's entitled to how he felt in the moment, and I think she just needs to apologize. I don't think she's necessarily a jerk. She just did something that accidentally touched a button in him, and I think she just needs to apologize.
1: So even though it maybe wasn't a jerk thing to do, it doesn't change the fact that his feelings were still hurt, and maybe go from there.
4: Yep.
1: Yeah, we'll take it. Just maybe reformat the point of view. I mean, the name of the segment is not "Did you hurt his feelings?" As it does, was I the jerk? But,
3: Someone did say, as a husband, I think he missed an opportunity. My response would have been, "Yep," and I expect something expensive too.
1: But you know what? And he could have just answered it with something funny because she was trying to be funny and joke around, and that could have been the end of it. Sure.
3: But that's why I think maybe something else was bothering him for him to snap like that, because she said they joke around all the time. She's never actually had to sit him down to be like, I need you to help me around the house or anything like that. Like, he does help out, she said.
1: You wouldn't be the first person to, make what you thought was kind of a funny or sarcastic comment and then realize the receiving end was actually offended. And then, I think you just kind of eat it and go, oh, yeah, I'm sorry. So I don't disagree with that. I don't think you meant it jerky by any stretch of the imagination, but
3: someone said if the roles were reversed and a husband said, wow, you've really stepped it up lately, people would absolutely lose it.
5: I'll try and get some nice for Mother's Day, huh?
3: If Steven ever said that to me, oh, man.
5: Heard you get up in the middle of the night with a baby. Someone's trying to get a nice Mother's Day gift, Amy.
3: I mean, I would hope in that moment where I'd be able to be like, yeah, and it better be a real good gift then.
1: Well, and you know what? If he survived to hear the end of the joke, it'd be good for everyone. Do you think you could see yourself just being like, oh, yeah, I'm sorry about the other day. I wasn't trying to hurt your feelings.
2: Well, I guess I have to, or just ask him where this is coming from, because I always thought we did it like that, so maybe it's just so weird for him.
1: You know what? So the mass consensus is you didn't do anything wrong, but you're going to find yourself apologizing anyway. You're getting a taste, my friend, of what it's like to be a man. Congratulations.
3: A lot of people are just saying the joke landed wrong.
1: Yeah.
3: Yeah, he didn't get it. So, I think, because since he is upset, you do have to apologize. But, and I don't, do you try to explain? Like, I was just trying to make a joke. I didn't mean it. Serious. I'm happy you're helping. Thanks.
1: It doesn't work. As someone who's all jokes land wrong,
5: it didn't work. I'll tell you that right now.
6: And here's what's coming up next. I need that.
1: Member of the Playhouse family thinks she spotted a red flag in a relationship and is wondering if you agree that it actually is a red flag. It's next on the show. Hold up.
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0: Zero and Amy K in the 194 Playhouse with this mailbag situation.
1: We just got a letter. We just got a letter. We just got a letter. Wonder who it's from.
0: Now, I'm pretty sure what Emmy submits here is a sign she needs to run for the hills and that there's no chance this relationship will work. I'm curious if you agree with this.
2: I need to hear it.
0: Listen, I don't consider myself to be Nikki Glaser or anything, she says, but I think I can be at least amusing. I've been on a couple of dates with this guy, and I've noticed when I say things that maybe aren't like one-liner jokes or anything, but they're meant to be lighthearted, fun, or funny, I don't think I've ever actually heard him laugh. Is it a red flag in dating if you never laugh at each other? Yes.
2: 100%. I mean, I think you guys clearly have no match of humor.
0: Mm-hmm. You got to have a similar sense of humor. I just don't see how that works if you don't at all.
2: Yeah, you need to be able to laugh with each other. I agree, too. This relationship is doomed.
0: Well, and a lot of times people are like, oh, yeah, I just met somebody. We have so much fun together.
2: Yes.
0: And probably like some of that fun that's being implied is you're like giggling and laughing together and enjoying people's stories. Like, what are you guys even talking about if you're not even laughing?
2: He's not laughing at anything, just even stories about your day that probably aren't meant to be funny, but it's just like, you're not going to believe this, blank.
0: Well, and a lot of times, I think even if it's not genuine laughter, a person just naturally, if you your brain recognizes somebody is saying something that they think is funny or amusing, you just kind of go, ha ha ha, you give them a fake one.

0: It's Playhouse Zero and Amy K, 194, doing this mailbag situation for Playhouse family member Amy, who's been got a couple of dates with a guy, and she's like, you know, I don't consider myself to be a stand-up comedian, okay? But I think I'm at least entertaining. And she's noticed this guy that she's seen has never, like, once laughed at anything she said. And she's like, is that a red flag? Is this going to work? I agree. I think that's really messed up.
1: Someone said, for me, that's a huge deal. If we can't laugh together, I don't see a point. Someone else said, I dated a guy like this, and I thought he hated me because I thought I was being funny and he would just stare at me. Turns out he did think I was funny. He just didn't do outward laughter. He would just smile instead of laughing.
0: That's even worse. I'd rather you say nothing than just smile. Or do you like the weird thing where your mouth is moving and it looks like a mouth should be out, but it's on mute?
1: Stop. I sometimes laugh where it's like the silent.
0: And it's so weird, too.
1: Someone said, just pay attention to whether it seems like he's engaged and having a good time, not if he's laughing. But a lot of people do think it could be a red flag, and it's a sign you're not compatible.
0: You think it's a red flag this guy's not laughing at anything she's got to say?
2: I think she shouldn't worry until he's completely ignoring her, meaning if it's just a joke that he doesn't find funny, it could easily just be her humor. Maybe it doesn't hit him right, but he should at least be putting initiative into the relationship. So if, you know, she tells this joke, he doesn't like it, he should have some kind of witty comeback or, you know, a change of topic. Otherwise, I'm going to presume that maybe he's bored in the relationship.

0: bored with her.
1: Okay, so yeah, maybe it's just not going to work.
2: I mean, some people are pointing out, is it just because it's so early? Because is he nervous still? But how do you not laugh? Don't people have like a nervous laugh?
1: Just like, I'm uncomfortable right now.
2: Yeah, you just like automatically laugh.
1: You think so? Are we leading red flag that this guy's never chuckling?
2: Yeah, people are saying it could be a deal breaker. You guys are incompatible. I mean, people are saying it's not like he's a bad guy, but humor is one of those things every relationship needs. So maybe you give it a couple more tries. But otherwise, I think people are saying it's not going to work.
1: You thinking it's a red flag?
0: It's definitely a bad relationship. Because if he's not laughing and you're not getting along like that, like, well, I mean, eventually, like, it's just going to go bad. I mean, the sex might be keeping them together right now, but that, it always does. You don't want it to, but it does. And eventually somebody gets sick and loses their hotness or whatever it is. And then if nobody's laughing, oh, my God, it's like torture. Like, end it now.
1: It's a different perspective. At some point, you're all going to be hideous, and all you'll have is your laughter.
2: Someone said, I wonder what he's like around other people. Is he laughing with friends and it's never you? That might be something to pay attention to. Or is he just not laughing much with anybody? That could just be his personality.
1: Can you imagine if he was just like losing it, just like busting a gut in other situations? And then you were saying things you thought were funny and it was just silence, crickets. You'd be like, what is happening?
2: Well, then you know you're definitely not compatible.
1: Is there also a chance that you're not funny?
2: But even if you're not funny, sometimes when you just tell stories, right?
1: I need to spend some time with Emmy. I need to hear some tales, I think.
2: Yeah, tell us. Because there are some people who I think, they think they're hilarious. And they're like waiting for your laugh. And you're like, oh, wait, that was supposed to be funny?
1: Now, I do agree you have to have a similar sense of humor
2: for
1: this to work. But now I'm curious to hear some of these tales that you're like, oh, that was so funny.
2: I'm so hilarious. And he's not laughing at anything.
1: Need some examples. Not too far from Round a Drunker Kid in the 194 Morning Playhouse. Also this hour, got a round of Ask Emily from River Haven Counseling. Justin Bieber's on Sorry, 194.8.

0: You're going to enjoy the 4th of July. Shouldn't your pet celebrate too? Come to Pet Place to get all your patriotic pet paraphernalia pronto. Dress your dog like George Washington. Your cat like Betsy Ross. Embarrass your bird by dressing him up like Benjamin Franklin.
1: I hate this. Somebody shoot me.
0: Celebrate Independence Day with your pet at Pet Place, where our motto is, never pass up an opportunity to humiliate your pet.

0: or kid?
1: All right, drunk or kid, which do you think these people are? Case one.
2: So I ran out on the basketball court during the final four, and I caused the game to stop.
3: So you were at like a March Madness game.
1: Mm-hmm.
3: Oh, that really could be either. I'm going to say because you caused the game to stop, I think you were a child and like you were just pumped and you went out on the court. I think if you were a drunk adult, they would have like tackled you and tried to just remove you as fast as possible.
1: Yep, they'd have tossed you pretty quick, yeah.
3: A kid, I think they're like, whoa, whoa, whoa, what's happening? How'd you get lost from mom and dad? So I'm going to say you were a little kid.
1: I can't argue against that. It's got to be kid.
2: I was a little kid and we went to like the final four 1 year as I grew up in the basketball family, and I got separated from my parents when we went to the concession stand for snacks, and I was freaking out because I couldn't find them. So, you know, I thought I would run out to a referee for help. But the game had to be stopped, and it was this big ordeal, and my dad was absolutely mortified. And that was the last time that we sat courtside until I was in high school.
1: Yeah, well, did you say sat courtside? Wow, who takes a toddler to sit courtside?
3: I mean, yeah. What I just don't get, what happened? Like, how did you get so lost?
1: Where am I?
3: Yeah.
1: You know where my mom probably is in the middle of this basketball game. Most likely, drunk or kid.
4: I got caught running a bootleg gift certificate scam for Toys R Us.
1: I mean, that's pretty intricate.
3: That's why I think you were a kid. I think you were a kid. You didn't know what you were doing.
1: Well, so the reason it probably has to be kid is because it's like an ongoing thing, right? Like, it's not like one drunken incident. Every time I drink,
3: that's
1: I make
3: true.
1: Fake gift cards. Like, clearly you were a child.
4: I was a little kid, yeah. And my mom was, like, really into BOGO deals. So I knew the appeal of coupons. So I made these $100 Toys R Us gift certificates and sold them for $25 each. And the kids at school, man, they were loving it. And I was making bank until one of the kids actually used it. And their parent ended up calling my parents and the school. I had to pay back like double the money. I was suspended for 3 days and grounded for a month.
1: Okay, and that was the end of your career.
3: Yeah, you were trying to hustle.
1: Your fraud career died that day. Drunk or kid, case three.
5: I accidentally farted while taking a picture with WWE wrestler Kurt Angle.
1: Okay, I'm not a huge wrestling guy, but you farted while you're getting a meet and greet picture done?
3: That's what I was wondering. He said farted?
1: Yeah, I think so.
3: You were drunk. You thought I was going to be silent.
1: I'll go kid on that one. I'll go kid.
5: I was a drunk adult, and I had a chance to attend a meet and greet with him and drank too much before meeting him and accidentally let one rip while I was getting my picture taken with him. He asked if that was my finishing move.
3: Stop. That's good.
1: Boy, can you imagine? You have this moment to meet someone that's like an idol or just really any celebrity, and that's what happens, and they know.
3: But
1: that's you at Jason Derulo.
3: He's 2 weeks
1: from now. Yeah, just a couple weeks from now, yeah.
3: Why?
1: Can you? How embarrassed would you be?
3: It's not like a normal thing for them to just slip out of me. I know what's happening.
1: You know what? Sometimes, though, a little bit of greasy food in the system. You never know.
3: Some beer. I hope it's not me.
1: Surprise.
3: No.
1: Jason Derulo.
3: Stop. Ooh.
1: And lastly.
6: I hit a hot dog vendor with my bicycle, which led to over $8,000 worth of damages and fines.
1: That's substantial.
3: I think maybe were you a drunk adult and you lost control? I think a kid can't make that much of a mess, right? Like you hit a hot dog cart, you're just going to bounce off of it. A drunk adult might be able to take it down.
1: So you're feeling confident that it was a intoxicated adult?
3: Yes.
1: I'll try kid just for the sake of, because it's 3-2 right now. It's my only hope.
6: I was a drunk adult.
1: Mm.
6: I was living in New York and just left a party. I was hammered and decided to ride my bicycle home. I ended up hitting a hot dog vendor, destroying his hot dog cart. The police were called and I got charged with a DUI. And when it was all said and done, I ended up paying over $8,000 in legal and hospital fees.
3: I didn't realize, like, when you said you had to spend that much money, I didn't even think about, like, hospital fees, legal things, and, like, because he got a DUI.
1: Yeah.
3: I was assuming it was you knocked over the cart and like he had lost all my hot dogs.
1: Not all my hot dogs. Also makes me really hungry for a hot dog.
3: Same.
1: Congratulations, you won it today.
3: Woo!
0: More coming up next.
1: Hey, let's see what Emily knows and ask Emily with Riverhaven Counseling. Got somebody that wanted to talk to her specifically today. That's next in the Playhouse and about a half hour away from the ATM, the automatic ticket machine.
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0: Are you coming in or what?
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1: All right, here's what Carla wants to know.
3: So me and my husband have a couple of teenage kids, and I just found out that I'm pregnant, and he's going to lose his mind. Yeah, I don't know what we're going to do.
2: Cases like this are exactly why I do not lead with a congratulations. Sometimes it doesn't mean it's not. It just sometimes means like it can be exciting and really scary all at the same time. Sometimes it can be a little bit more of one than the other, which is totally okay. I mean, even in the best of circumstances, pregnancy can be really, really scary. I hope that this was something wanted by both of you. If you know, either way, you're right. Like having a conversation with your husband is probably necessary at this point. I guess I'm curious how they've broken news in the past. How did you reveal the first two pregnancies, and what's different about this one? Sometimes you don't have to say anything if you still have the pregnancy test.
1: Just leave that out. There you go.
2: Truly, if you don't know how to start the conversation, sometimes it is about, like, what is going to help you? Like, you know, again, you can write it, but again, you're going to have a verbal conversation at some point. But just coming out and saying it, I don't know how to break the news to you, but...
1: Now, in a situation like this where she is a little unsure on the receiving end, because, you know, they're a little older, they already have some teenagers, she maybe, if she's not sure, like, of his level of excitement, if you are yourself very excited, do you kind of let that show, or do you kind of let him, like, show his true emotion before you let yours come out of the floodgates?
2: I'm a firm believer, like, you don't have to necessarily hide it. Two things can be true at the same time. Like, it is normal for one person to feel differently than the other, and we can acknowledge that while also kind of, you know, verbalizing, I feel differently. You know, if she is really excited and he's not, that's okay. I think it's worth understanding the why behind that. I'm assuming if they have teenagers, I mean, probably at a point where, you know, they're pretty independent and maybe was, you know, felt like things were settling down. But that doesn't mean he can't acclimate or adjust or as well. So
4: might be a better time, honestly. The kids are older.
2: Yes. Yeah, 100%. Yeah, absolutely. And I actually, as somebody who's worked with families for a really long time, I've had the opportunity to, like, see all sorts of families, all shapes, all sizes, all sorts of, like, blended families. And anyways, sometimes a big age gap is really cool. I think everybody, when they envision, like, how they want to raise their family, they envision, like, kids really close in age.
1: Mm-hmm.
2: But there is a really, like, sweet dynamic of having older siblings with a little one. I don't know. It's just really, it's really sweet and endearing.
1: At some point, they can just kind of raise each other.
2: No. You would think so. And it's funny because when you see these families, I mean, they often, like, the kids often fight like there's no age gap at all. You know what I mean? So if you're thinking that they're just going to be like a second set of parents, I mean, we've got another thing coming for you.
1: Reminds me of those sitcoms where they're starting to get kind of boring. So they're like, yeah, let's add in a child.
2: Yeah. 100%. Yeah. Spice things up a little bit. Why not?
1: Well, for a one-on-one attention, Emily, what is the best way to connect with you and your team?
2: Absolutely. 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
1: Well, look at that. Maybe a Father's Day gift for Dad. 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

0: Y94, 915, and that automatic ticket machine going off. Who's this?
1: This is Rochelle.
0: You're going to the show.
1: Sweet. Yay. Awesome.
0: Now, is this one you're going to be hanging on to yourself, or you already got somebody in mind? You're like, ooh, I know who wants these tickets.
1: Well, probably my husband, I guess.
0: You know what? Date night, maybe?
1: Maybe. There you go.
0: All right, so there's some Rock Night of the Fair tickets, and who knows what that ATM's spitting out for you, because we got no shortage of tickets to all these things.
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0: Next chance, well, bare minimum, you're going to see one today, a little later on at 11:10. And gosh, maybe 3:10 too, and who knows what else?
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0: Zero, Amy K, the 194 Morning Playhouse. Now, I know you are a hot dog fanatic.
1: I'm going to show you something.
0: Oh man. What is happening? Why are you taking your clothes off?
1: I'm just lifting. Oh, I've already shown you this sweatshirt.
0: Okay.
1: That's a
0: cool shirt. That's
1: my hot dog shirt with the hot dog. There's a hot dog somewhere.
0: Under your hoodie. No, that's fun. That's a fun t-shirt.
1: I love hot dogs.
0: Honestly, I thought you were going to be like, look at this random tattoo.
1: No. Where? On my chest?
0: I don't know what was happening.
1: I was just lifting up my hoodie to show you my undershirt.
0: Kind of a panic moment, to be honest. HR!
1: Stop.
0: Human resources! Well, there's a hot dog trend. Would you eat a blue hot dog?
1: I saw this. I kind of want to make them for Steven.
0: They're like boiling them in blue Gatorade is the gist, right?
1: Yeah, so you boil, just like how you normally boil hot dogs, instead of water, you're using Gatorade.
0: I for some reason, the idea of a blue hot dog sounds disgusting. And wouldn't it taste like Gatorade?
1: People say the taste is very minimal. You can hardly taste the flavor of Gatorade. It just tastes like a normal hot dog.
0: Oh,
1: hot dog's so overpowering.
0: So people are having fun with it. Some people are saying it doesn't work very good. Some people are saying it looks

0: This is Y94.
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0: Playhouse, Y94. Another opportunity, a couple more today as the day goes on, and the Y94 automatic ticket machine.
1: We know it's going to be going off at those guaranteed times. We know it happens at 9:10, 11:10, and 3:10.
0: So you have at least two more chances today in the Y94 Morning Playhouse. They made a list, compiled a list of America's dirtiest and cleanest cities. Now, the dirty ones are almost all entirely in California, to be honest with you. A lot of them there. But guess who made some of the top spots?
1: For clean?
0: Yep, for clean. Some familiar places, like North Dakota.
1: Where in North Dakota?
0: Like Fargo.
1: Fargo's a clean?
0: They put us as the 7th cleanest / least dirty city in the entire country. We are the 7th cleanest. That's pretty fun to see.
1: That is cool. I like that. Who else is on that list? Who's number one? Who's the cleanest?
0: South Bend, Indiana.
1: Oh, okay.
0: Coming for you. You know what I'm going to do?
1: What?
0: I'm going to go there and I'm going to litter the crap out of that place.
1: Why?
0: To get us higher on the
1: list,
0: They're
1: going to know, Amy. It's you because it's so clean. There's the man littering.

0: we all know that person that just has a filthy, disgusting car, right? We all know this person.
1: I was that person at one point.
0: Well, you know what? You'll have an interesting perspective on this because there's a story out today that says people that have messy cars have terrible love lives.
1: Disagree.
0: You were doing okay?
1: Yeah. I don't think you're... I don't know if the car really makes a difference. Now, is it... So it's the inside, how dirty it is, like clutter and stuff?
0: A little of both. It basically says 3/4 of dating Americans say that the way somebody takes care of their car, so the inside and out, well, just how kept it is, basically says if they're going to have their life together and if they take care of themselves, if it looks clean on the inside and it's clean on the inside or outside, then you know, well, they take good care of themselves too.
1: Well, do you think it makes a difference? One, it wasn't like garbage for me.
0: Okay.
1: Yes, it was messy, but it was like clothes. The garbage would be like water bottles or like half-drink Coca-Cola bottles. But it was mostly I had so much clothes and shoes and things in my car. People always made comments about it. But it'd be like, well, you never know if you're going to get cold. I have a sweatshirt back there or with different work events and I had swap out shoes.
0: Well, so some of the top icks, and I don't think that falls in any of these, just trash laying around, trash on the floor. Bad smells, leftover food and drinks, cigarette smells, ashtrays that are full, crumbs all over the seats. Nothing you described really falls in those categories.
1: See, I think it's mostly trash. And I do think if you had like bags of fast food or just like empty burger wrappers and things like that, that would be kind of gross.
0: All I will say is, you know, cut somebody a little bit of slack if you're judging them and they got a kid. And so you're looking in the back seat and there's goldfish everywhere. That just happens.
1: That's not even them. That's the kids.

0: Hey, it's super nice when you go out with a friend and they're like, oh, don't worry about it. I got this. I got your drinks. I got your coffee. I got your food. It's a nice thing to do for a pal.
1: I agree. Well, you're treating me. Thank you.
0: Which usually it probably is just genuine friendship. However, survey found a lot of times in like cross-sex friendships where it's like a man and a woman out, if it's the guy that picked up the tab, a lot of why he did that is he's like, I got to do this because you never really know. We might hook up someday.
1: There is no way. There is no way that's why
0: Think
1: they're doing it.
0: Think about the friends.
1: No.
0: Have those friends flash through your mind.
1: I know.
0: Dude, the only reason they're doing that is because they're thinking, maybe I have a shot someday.
1: What about the guy that picked up the food for all of us that one time?
0: Why do I not remember this?
1: Yes, you do. All went out to eat. We had a special visitor in town, and the tab was going to be taken care of because we knew the person working at the restaurant anyways, and the gentleman said, I'll take care of it, and he paid for all of us.
0: I think he was trying to seem like a high roller. I think that was a whole different...
1: He was so dumb. He shouldn't have done that. The tab would have been taken care of.
0: Hey, just so you know, this is on the company. Don't worry.
1: Did he? But I don't think he put it on the company.
0: No, he didn't.
1: He personally paid for all of us.
0: He knew full well that the company would have reimbursed like us. And he's like, no, that's okay. I got this.
1: Why, yeah. Was he trying to get with all of us?
0: Maybe.

Somber Homewrecker, Y94. Coming up this hour, a study found people who laugh at a certain kind of jokes, it's probably because you're smarter than most. Plus, the last week of Y94's ATM, our automatic ticket machine. 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It's Fall Out Boy.

Y94, they found if you enjoy dark humor, you're probably smarter than everyone else. And that's because they say dark humor has multiple layers. You have to understand the serious topic, see the irony. There's just multiple layers. They also found if you like dark humor, you're less aggressive and actually more emotional.

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7: 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In this area, we can get some intense storms. 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

0: 194 ATM automatic ticket machine. 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
1: Hi, this is Kara.
0: Kara, you are going to Jason Derulo.
1: Oh, awesome. I'm so excited. I've been calling like as long as you guys have been giving away tickets. So awesome.
0: You got through.

0: They got Jumbo's Sloppy Joe food truck here. So $10, you get free lunch here. Capital Credit Union hooking you up with that. But then also today is a special day. We're going to be talking with some people here at Capital Credit Union. They're going to be doing a cash 200 deposit match. 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It's amazing. So I still have that money sitting there too. You know, sometimes it comes in handy to have a little free money. So if you're looking for a new bank or a new credit union, this is the place you're going to want to come. Capital Credit Union, the 32nd Avenue location right across from Ascension, kind of up from the library here at Fargo as well. And also too, only for the people listening, if you come and you enjoy that free lunch, thanks to Capital Credit Union, I also have a chance for you to win some Jason Derulo or some Rock Night concert tickets at the Red River Valley Fair. And I have a code. When you come, you see it, you're going to be able to text it in. But the only way I'm going to tell you the code is if you come to Capital Credit Union. So come find Y94, come enjoy some free lunch because of Capital Credit Union. And new members getting that deposit match up to $200. So come on down here, Capital Credit Union, the 32nd Avenue location with Y94.
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0: 194, happy Wednesday. Joel D hanging out here at Capital Credit Union on 32nd Avenue, their central branch location right across from Essentia Health and kind of up from the library as well. Now, Y94 hanging out until 1 p.m., but a pretty fun event. I'm going to call it a parking lot party, Doug. It's a parking lot party. So kind of tell us what Capital Credit Union's doing today.
1: Yeah, we're really excited about this. You know, we like to try to run it a year. Once a year, it's a new member event. If you come on down, no questions asked, we'll give you a $10 gift card. We have Jumbo's Food Truck and Windsor Waffles here. And then we also have some really good specials going on inside. Anybody over the age of 12, if you come in with a $200 deposit, we'll match that $200. And if you're under the age of 12, we'll do $100 on our Peewee accounts. We also have unbelievable car and rec loan rates right now, 3% for 5 years. So, yeah, we have some really good stuff going on.
0: That's awesome. I'm glad you brought up the auto loan stuff because I was looking at that, too, because I'm already a member. I opened up an account last year when I hung out with you on the Veterans location. Such a great deal, and you guys treat your customers amazing. So that's one of the best things about it, too. But, yeah, that car loan right now, that's a sweet deal.
1: It is. It's going to be the best in town. And current members, come on in. You're eligible for it, and we'll take care of you.
0: 100%, and some free lunch too. So come on down here, the 32nd Avenue location for Capital Credit Union. They're doing the parking lot party until 2 p.m. So come take advantage of that free lunch. And then also all day today is that cash match up to $200 for members that open up an account. Y94 hanging out here at Capital Credit Union.
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Teddy Swims, Bad Dreams 194, the flavor of summer. Some are even calling it the pumpkin spice of summer. The food trend getting way out of hand, showing up in places nobody expected. About 6 minutes, 194, Imagine Dragons.

194. Pickles are everywhere right now. The flavor of summer. You can find pickled flavored popcorn, pretzels, pickle pizza, even pickled flavored drinks like lemonade, beer. I saw pickle flavored cotton candy. Now people are calling it the PSL of summer, saying the pickle trend flavor getting too crazy.

0: 194, hanging out here at Capital Credit Union, just off of 32nd Avenue South. We're right across from Essentia Hospital. So come on down here today and today only. They're doing a little parking lot party. They did this last year, such a fun event. Gonna get some free lunch. They got Windsor waffles here and jumbo food truck as well. So everybody have a chance to get a $10 coupon, and you don't even have to be a member. It's free. So come on down, take advantage of that. And then also today and today only, they're gonna be doing a $200 cash deposit match as well. But I'm hanging out with Mike here from Capital Credit Union as well. So member, non-members as well, just kind of give us some information on what people can take advantage of here.
1: Yeah, you can step on down today, open up a new account. We'll match up the $200 on that on the first deposit. We also have a 3% interest rate going on autos and wrecked vehicles. We have our insurance department out here to answer any questions you may have. Investments is here. Anybody's around to ask any questions you have, we can get you answered.
0: So that was the thing. Last year, I actually set up an account to take advantage of the cash match as well. So, but then the auto loans, like this is that time too. People are starting to look summertime. You want to do some road tripping, maybe upgrade that vehicle. You guys got that great percentage going on today.
1: Correct. We got good rate on the autos and the recreation vehicles. If you're all looking for a new boat, camper, come on down. We can get insurance taken care of for you at the same time.
0: Today, the weather's kind of holding off for us, right? It was supposed to rain or shine this event today, but so far it's still nice, nice little breeze. So we're here till 2 p.m. doing that lunch.
1: We'll be here all afternoon.
0: Go Y94 hanging out here. Also, I got a chance for you to win some concert tickets as well, but you got to come find me here at the booth for Y94. And I got a code that you can text in and have a chance to win those concert tickets with Y94 hanging out here at Capital Credit Union just off of 32nd Avenue.
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Y94, to celebrate America's 250th birthday, there is a time capsule that's going to be buried and won't be open again for another 250 years. What they're putting in it, it's about 6 minutes.

194, we're weeks away from America's 250th birthday. And to celebrate, there is a time capsule that's going to be buried for 250 years, not opened until 2276. Some of the items are already confirmed going in this time capsule. An iPhone 17, some student essays, artwork, and a Coca-Cola.

0: Are you coming in or what?
1: Y94, happy Wednesday. It's Joel D hanging out here at Capital Credit Union just off of 32nd Avenue South, right across from Essentia Health and up from the library as well. Capital Credit Union doing another parking lot party for members and non-members, doing some free lunch here till 2 p.m. They got two food trucks. They're going to hook you up with a $10 coupon to be able to have that free lunch as well. And then also they're doing something pretty awesome too with a

0: Dakota area, right? You got a couple locations here in Bismarck and whatnot.
1: Yes, correct. Yep. And I am actually out of the Oaks area. So I kind of travel around Oaks, Lisbon, from here to there. So, yeah.
0: Well, it's awesome that you came down here too. Did you get some lunch yet?
1: Not yet. I'm going to partake in that here shortly.
0: Okay, perfect, perfect. All right, so come on down. Capital Credit Union hooking you up with some free lunch today, and the weather's still cooperating. It's going on until 2 p.m. for that, but then the deposit match is going on all day as well, and those auto loans, you're definitely going to want to check in on that as well. We're hanging out, Capital Credit Union on 32nd Avenue, right across from Essentia Health. It's Joel D with Y94.
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0: 194, hanging out here at Capital Credit Union, just off of 32nd Avenue South, across from Essentia Health. It's Joel D, hanging out with you here until 1 p.m. The parking lot party with some free lunch is going on until 2. Capital Credit Union hooking you up with a $10 coupon to be able to take advantage of waffle on a stick, or I guess Winslow Waffer is the name of the food truck, and then Jumbo Food Truck here as well. So some free lunch, and then also some awesome rates are going on as well. I'm hanging out with Kathy here from Capital Credit Union. So tell us about the deposit match and some auto loans too.
1: Yes, thank you. Today we have a special for the same day. You can match up to $200 if you're a new member. You can sign up and you can get up to $200 if you bring in $200. And then that's for 13 and up. And if you're under 13, it's a $100 match. Also, we have 3% auto rates going on right now, and that's a great deal. And that can be for boats, campers, recreational vehicles, anything you need there. We have our insurance set up in the front. And also, we have great mortgage rates. I'm a mortgage officer, and you can come down and see me. I will talk to you about mortgages. And it's a great day. The rain's staying away, and we're having a good time here.
0: Yeah, that's the best part, too, is the rain is staying away. Got the parking lot party going on, some free lunch. And I signed up last year, Kathy, to become a member because I took advantage of that free money. I'm just going to basically what it is, up to $200 cash deposit match for new members. So I signed up. And that's one thing cool about Capital Credit Union. You guys nail everything from auto loans to mortgage to ag.
1: And business, too. We've got business department here ready to talk to you. And everything is here. Yeah, it's a great deal.
0: Awesome. So come on down here. The event for free food is going on until 2 p.m., but your chance at that deposit match is going on until they close tonight. What time do you close?
1: 5 o'clock.
0: 5 o'clock. So don't wait. Get here now. Y94 hanging out until 1 p.m. at Capital Credit Union, just across from Essentia Health on 32nd Avenue.

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6: They say the holy water's watered down, and this town's lost its faith. 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Oh my, my, oh my, my love, I take one look at you, you're taking me out.

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1: Y94, it's a Wednesday, and it's a beautiful day, too, because Capital Credit Union giving you some free lunch today. It's Joel D. hanging out with Y94 at Capital Credit Union just off of 32nd Avenue across from Essentia Health. Now, they're doing the free lunch, and basically, you get a $10 coupon for two of the food trucks that they have here, and I'm hanging out with Paul here. You do mortgage for Capital Credit Union, but give us the lowdown on the parking lot party today.
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2: Absolutely. Where else can you get free money like that and free lunch?
1: It's free lunch. Let's go. Yes. And the weather's still holding off. So tell 2 p.m. your chance at that free lunch here at Capital Credit Union just off of 32nd Avenue. And Paul, well, let's talk about the auto loan one more time, too, because that's going on. How long is that? Not just today, right?
2: That's not just today. It runs through the end of the month. But, you know, I recommend to get in here as soon as you can. But that 3% rate is very tough to beat.
1: Absolutely. So come on down here. Capital Credit Union, just off of 32nd Avenue across from Essentia Health, is where the parking lot party is happening until 2, but that deposit match also happening all the way until they close today here at Capital Credit Union. It's Joel D with Y94 hanging out.

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94. Joel D. Hagan out with you in the studio. And coming up here at 310, your next chance to win some concert tickets. Looking like Rock Night at the Red River Valley Fair is the malfunction code. 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

We're in the 2 o'clock hour, and that means happy hour at Sonic. Enjoy half-price drinks and slushies every day from 2 to 4. So cool off this summer at Sonic with their two South Fargo locations off of 45th Street and off of 52nd Avenue. All right, tomorrow, Thursday, partly cloudy skies, 71 for a high. Some scattered thunderstorms on Friday. Got to keep an eye on that with a high of 72. Right now, looks like some rain showers throughout the area, and we're sitting at 65 in Fargo-Moorhead.

Y94 playing that non-stop music for you and giving you a chance to win some concert tickets throughout the area. The ATM, automatic ticket machine in the Y94 studio, going to be kicking out some more concert tickets, and it looks like pit tickets for the Rock Night at Red River Valley Fair this summer. So if you want to get in the pit, make sure you got Y94 on around 310 and 237 hits in your phone ready to go.

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1: 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Eminem going to have a $109 million lawsuit against Meta, and it's going to be moving forward. So a federal judge has now allowed Eminem's publisher, 8 Mile Style, to move forward with that $109 million copyright lawsuit against Meta platforms like Facebook, Instagram, WhatsApp, because they had his songs in the music library without proper licensing. Now, the judge rejected Meta's bid to dismiss the actual claim, but now saying now there's plenty of evidence here showing that you use the songs without permission. So I guess we're going to have to see what happens, because now it's moving into the discovery phase for the lawsuit. Y94.com to see the full story.
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Here are round 310, so I have 237 hits ready to go on your phone, and looking at the malfunction code, Rock Night, featuring Stone Temple Pilots, Candlebox, and Pop Evil at the Red River Valley Fair. 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
0: 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Stone Temple Pilot, Candlebox, Pop Evil, all taking the stage one night. 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Who just hooked you up?
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That's Olivia Rodrigo on Y94. And coming up here after Cat's Eye, I have today's What's Good. And it was What's Good yesterday, happening today, where I hung out earlier today, and a chance to get a deposit match of $200. I got the details.

0: Y94, Joel D. hanging out with you in the studio, and it's time for something good on a Wednesday.
1: Have a good day. Hey, we're gonna have a good day.
0: And what's good today is what is still happening today. Now, earlier from 11 to 1, I was hanging out at Capital Credit Union, their central branch location on 32nd Avenue South, right across from Essentia Health Hospital there. But earlier today, I was hanging out. They were doing the food trucks and whatnot. So that wrapped up. But here's the deal. 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And when I was there, a bunch of kiddos. 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It's a great time to be able to open up that account. But it's today only, all right? On the 32nd Avenue location at Capital Credit Union.
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While the Chick King has officially been dethroned, Chick-fil-A was America's favorite fast food chain, but now Jersey Mike's taking the top spot. 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

194's automatic ticket machine in the final week. We're going to get it fixed next week, so you still have chances tomorrow and Friday for the ATM to kick out some more concert tickets tomorrow morning, 9:10, your next chance.

94, Joel D. hanging out with you. And coming up here today's What the What story. This Florida man obviously getting a DUI because they found something in the front seat. I mean, and it was a pile. We got the full story of what this guy was doing.

0: you. That's Tate McRae on Y94, and it's officially time for today's...
1: What is that?
0: Okay, this guy was drinking and driving and speeding and super easy to be able to bust. Now, today's What the What story coming out of Florida. A 33-year-old man was pulled over on Friday after he was clocked going 90 miles per hour. And he ended up having 34 empty White Claw cans piled up in the passenger seat. Police officer walked up after the guy got pulled over for speeding, ridiculous speed, and then was like, my guy, what are we doing? White Claws empty on top of it, going to jail. What are they doing in Florida?
2: Y94.
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Sunrise on Y94, making our way just past 5 p.m., and we are in the final week of the ATM, being in the Y94 studio, the automatic ticket machine. And here's the deal. We're going to get it fixed next week, but that's okay. Still have multiple chances to win tomorrow and Friday. 9-10 being the next chance with the playoffs in the

Y94, Joel D. hanging out with you in the studio on your drive home. Coming up, we got to talk about this. If you're a millennial, the most expensive video game ever, you probably played it. We got it coming up next.

need to see a show of hands right now, or maybe honk the horn. Who played the original Nintendo way back in the day? Show of hands. Yeah, me too. Probably wished you didn't open up the game, because one just sold for $3 million, making it the most expensive video game ever. Super Mario Bros. Still in the packaging and everything. The previous record was $1.5 million for a control bundle for the Duck Control. Remember that Duck Hunt game? Yeah, that went for $1.5 million, but now Super Mario Bros. Game in mint condition, never open, never touch, $3 million. I'm having regrets.

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9: 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All right, tomorrow, Thursday, we're looking at partly cloudy skies, 71 for the high. Friday, we do have a chance of some showers potentially, otherwise cloudy skies and a high of 71 again on Friday. Right now, cloud cover and 65 here.

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1: What?

194. All right, coming up here right now, if you always feel like you need to win an argument, mainly this is for the fellas out there, you might not want to. 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Coming up in two songs right now, Somber Homewrecker.

Y94, Joel D. Hagen out. Good to play wingman for you out there right now. Here's the situation. 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

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Your chance to throw a first pitch at a home game. 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

That's Demi Lovato, Sorry Not Sorry on Y94. And I feel like that's what Eminem's saying to Facebook, a.k.a. Meta, in the lawsuit he's got against him. Full story after Taylor Swift.

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1: 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Eminem gonna have a $109 million lawsuit against Meta, and it's gonna be moving forward. So a federal judge has now allowed Eminem's publisher, 8 Mile Style, to move forward with that $109 million copyright lawsuit against Meta platforms like Facebook, Instagram, WhatsApp, because they had his songs in the music library without proper licensing. Now, the judge rejected Meta's bid to dismiss the actual claim, but now saying, now there's plenty of evidence here showing that you use the songs without permission. So I guess we're going to have to see what happens, because now it's moving into the discovery phase for the lawsuit. Y94.com to see the full story.
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That's Alex Warren on Why Not Quarter. Give me my cue to wrap up my time in the studio on this Wednesday Elbow Room. We're going to make it for E. Until tomorrow, I'm Joel D. saying see you later on Y94.

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